sit down inside sun, then they sweat. Then they share one bottle of beer between themselves. Then one fine lady, you come meet them, you say, brother, I beg, buy me one bottle of beer now. Then go look themselves, look the woman, look them pocket, look them suffer for Africa. Then go say, still me.

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You know, two women bring argument to you. We start from them gossip. They won't make you give them answer into their gossip arguments. Or make you settle the matter where you not know the beginning or the end. You go say, na stalemate.

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And you, self, you be original one yourself. And you, self, don't see all the beginning and the end of the hustle.

Thank you so much for tuning in to KKCR. This is the Cornucopia of Sound, and that was Fela Kuti and the Africans, Africa 70. You know, earlier today, I was looking into what happened in the world of music. And on this day, in 1969, the Plastic Ono Band recorded the song Give Peace a Chance. And here we are with a version of that.

And really, that's all we are saying, is give peace a chance. There's a lot of people out there who are looking for answers, and I think it all starts right here. Give peace a chance. You know, also, while I was preparing for this show a couple days ago, I came across one of my favorite bands that I had found in a record collection. And then they have also done a project with Sharon Jones. Here's Sharon Jones and the Dap Kings.

All right. Like I said, that was Bob Marley and the Wailers, Rebel Music. I was going to play Sharon Stone and the Dap Kings, so let's play that now.

0: All right. And that was Sharon Stone and the Dap Kings with the Dap Dip.
1: Jones.
0: Sharon Jones.
1: Not Sharon Stone.
0: Yeah. Wow. Hey, aren't we having fun? This is KKCR. This is Jonathan Lee. Day one, green, totally green. I don't know what green means, but fresh, new growth. Today, I'm going to play for you the community calendar.
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0: All right. 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
4: Woo-hoo!
0: You know, I was just digging through the racks the other day looking for some fun music to play, and I came across these guys and this next track, Dancing in the Nude.

man. Oh, I love those guys. Okay, so that was Sugarman 3 and Company. Now, this is from the people who originated Daptone Records, who made the Dap Kings that Sharon Jones plays with. And I have another one coming up from Sharon Jones. These guys are great.

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0: 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This is Jonathan Lee with the Cornucopia of Sound. I hope you are enjoying the music as much as I am and the rocky road that has been placed before us. The next to come up is, again, another one from Fela Kuti.

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0: Thank you for listening to Kauai Community Radio. This is Jonathan Lee. This is the Cornucopia of Sound. Man, I'm having fun. I hope you guys are having fun too. What we have coming up for you now is the Hawaiian Moon Phase Calendar.
1: Aloha mai kako. Today's Hawaiian Moon Phase is Mahealani. It is the 16th moon of the Hawaiian Lunar Month. It is an optimum day for planting mai'a or bananas, for they will grow large and plentiful. Everything, including taro, gourds, yams, and flowers, are energized by the moon. On the kai, excellent fishing can be expected today. The tides are low in the late morning and late evening, which makes shoreline fishing easy. Look for moi, anai, and redfish.
0: All right, here we are, boy, nearing the end of the show. This is my first time on the radio, and what a hoot. Okay, we have another one coming up for you today, Francis Baby, the Coffee Cola song.

consumption. We built it. Government shops. The Saudi royal family. Dolly Trump. Ralph Nader. Noam Chomsky. The fire department in New York. Robert Kennedy Jr. Our mothers.

Oh my goodness. Holy cats. Okay, so I've had a lot of fun today, and it's my first time on the radio. Love you guys. This is Jonathan Lee. This is the Cornucopia of Sound. I've got a little PSA for you about the next upcoming program.

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1: Super fun. 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Thanks for supporting Kauai Community Radio. We're super happy that you're out there, and we hope to give you some fun listening, some fun for your ears. Okay, we're going to finish it up here with a couple more. It seems like I got like totally into the Afro funk today and funk, and that was a lot of fun. We got 15 minutes till the top of the hour. Next program coming up, the Living Sovereign. All right. Here's from the unknown.

All right, you guys. You know what? I'm really short on time here. I'm only here for a couple more minutes. We have the next show coming up, Living Sovereign. We're really excited to hear, you know, what people have to say, what ideas we can do about, you know, our lives on this island, our lives together, the issues that are important to us. So, you know, we're really stoked to have this Auntie Lenny. And she's got an excellent operator with her today, Lindsay. I don't know if she still goes by Lindsay Boogie or no. Yeah, she does. Okay. But we're gonna continue on with just a couple more Afro Funk tunes here for you, and another one from the Funkees.

quote, "I could not turn back the time for political change, but there is still time to save our heritage. You must remember never to cease to act because you fear you might fail. The way to lose any earthly kingdom is to be inflexible, intolerant, and prejudicial. Another way is to be too flexible, tolerant of too many wrongs, and without judgment at all. It is a razor's edge. It is the width of a blade of peely grass. To gain the kingdom of heaven is to hear what is not said, to see what cannot be seen, and to know the unknowable. That is aloha. All things in this world are two. In heaven, there is but one." Unquote. Queen Liliuokalani, 1917. Found on epilogue page of the book, The Betrayal of Liliuokalani by Helena G. Allen.

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0: Velina mai kako, warm greetings from Hanalei Kauai at KKCR Radio. And this is the voice of Puanani Rogers, who will be your host for the next couple of hours, as well as the voice of Lindsay, who is on our board here.
1: Aloha.
0: On the council. Aye, aloha. And to all that are listening, we welcome you. Thank you for joining us. This radio show is an informational, hopefully educational kind of a program. We try to talk about the hot issues, things that are like right in our faces right now that we can't ignore. Mm. And it's affecting everybody. And so trying to build up our courage to speak up by using this radio station as a tool, which I think is so important. I think it's a powerful tool for us to raise our voices. And I think also that we should, I'm encouraging people that are hearing my voice, is to be good citizens of our country and learn to be active in trying to make life better for all of us living here on Kauai and everywhere, as wherever you are. In fact, to all the people that are wherever you are out there, we send you our aloha and know that we are here and we're alive. I'm a Kanaka Maoli. I'm, you know, blood of this, but I'm also a Hawaii national, which is my citizenship to my country. And my voice is trying to reach out to as many people as I can, just to let you know that Hawaii is here and that we have substance and that we have power, we have wealth, that we have things that we can share to the world that would make it better. So trying to build unity here with all the people that are listening to my voice and stirring you up to make you want to do something about whatever situation it may be. Here in Hawaii, we say, you know, what's happening in your ahupua'a? How's your people in your ahupua'a? How's your resources? Are your water? The aina, is it healthy? Are you growing food? That's what communications are for us to share those kinds of information and to uplift each other as well as we can. So thank you for joining us. And I hope that you will get something out of the show today. We've got subjects like for people that know, local people, it's about DHHL, OHA, geothermal, and also I don't think you may know this,

0: But it is, however, a rocket launching pad and a facility for war. Okay? So you know how I feel about that. That's what's happening at PMRF, and people are not talking about it. I'm going to give you all the information I can about what this Space Force development is. Okay? So if any of those subjects interest you, well, you know, give us a call. Our number is 808-826-7771. And don't forget that 808, because if you don't dial it, you won't get through to us. So please do the thing that says 808, okay? And on our web, it's www.kkcr.org. And we are live streaming, folks, going all over the world. And so we're sending aloha all over the world. Encircling the globe is the aloha. Okay, so I think we're ready to get our first subject going. Let's see. Before the show, I always like a week or two before I start trying to find things to talk about on the show, the important issues and everything. That one thing that came up was some terms that you have to know when you go to court. And, you know, we do sometimes need to, I don't want to go to talk to the enemy, but sometimes like our people end up in courts. They do. So the one word that I wanted to ask about is, what is jurisprudence or
1: jurisprudence?
0: Yeah, or rule of law or natural law, or I don't know. Maybe somebody can help me out. I wish a friend in Hawaii will give me a call.
1: Oh, I'm sure he just heard you. His ears are probably ringing. Jurisprudence is the theoretical study and philosophy of law. Rather than focusing on specific statutes,
0: I love that.
1: It explores the fundamental nature of legal systems.
0: Yes.
1: The reasoning behind legal decisions and how law intersects with society, ethics, and justice.
0: Right. Versus the other political.
1: The other one.
0: Definition,
1: which
0: yeah?
1: Which was
0: in the beginning you said what it was. No.
1: I don't know.
0: Okay. Anyway, jurisdiction is another word, too. Jurisdiction is very important in the court. If you get that, then you're okay. I mean, you're in. You know what I mean? And rule of law and... I don't know, Ron. You ready to call in? That was my signal for you.
1: All right. Actually, let's play for our listeners a message from the Kauai Lifeguard Association. That sounds like a good idea.
0: Okay, great.
1: Okay, here we go.
0: Let's do a
2: aloha. 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Mahalo and aloha.
0: Aloha, I'm back again. Okay, so other questions that I had besides rule of law, jurisprudence, or jurisdiction was what's the difference between colonized and occupied? What is self-determination? And what's the difference between

0: independence and sovereignty, and what would you choose? So if anybody would like to respond
1: to my inquiries,
0: our number again is 808-826-7771.
1: However, we have our first caller. It's Ron. His ears tingled, and here he is.
2: Ouch, my ears were burning.
0: Aloha, Ron. Mahalo for joining us. Pehe oi. Aloha. How you doing?
2: Mai kai.
0: Oh, mai kai loa. Me and Lindsay here. And, And we pick you for the co-host, so you got to hang around with us for the next couple hours. Is that okay?
2: Of course. I've got my headphones on and nice cold breeze. And
0: where you like me to start? You were going to, this morning in our conversation, I think you were the one that told me how important jurisdiction is, to establish jurisdiction in the enemy court.
2: Well, it's not the, I'm a believer, it's not the enemy court, but, and that's what jurisdiction is all about, is, it's a court. It's like the beginning of everything, to establish whether the court has jurisdiction over the matter or the prosecutor, if it's a criminal thing, and even civil, whether the court has jurisdiction to hear something.
0: Aye.
2: So the strategy that we took in Kona back in the 90s was to fight to figure out about jurisdiction, because if the state of Hawaii doesn't have jurisdiction over Hawaiian nationals, then they don't have jurisdiction. They can't bring criminal charges. And the same thing in the civil courts. If they're bringing you in and under American law, civil action, if it's not, you have to establish that they either do or they don't. They have to establish
0: do
2: or don't have jurisdiction once you challenge it. But if you don't challenge it, it's autopilot.
0: Autopilot.
2: You acquiesce to it.
0: Good.
2: The strategy we were using and was, example in my situation, I don't have a driver's license. I don't vote. I don't take anything from the state of Hawaii. I'm established myself, everything I needed to do legally to be a Hawaiian national.
0: Yeah, but if we have to, would you go to court if we had to?
2: Oh, absolutely. 100%. I mean, the long story is that they never could establish jurisdiction. They either, they just run through it.
0: So we got them right
2: there. You got them, but you don't, because, until it gets up into the appeals courts, and that's what they've been blocking for years. The right case, they've done everything. I have a case that's still sitting there from 2017 where both the lawyers got disbarred. And not over anything they said or did. It was to stop them from taking it up because it was at the Intermediate Court of Appeals. Next step is the State Supreme Court.
0: Mm.
2: They know that when it gets up in the court, the issues the right way is going, there's no doubt. The state of Hawaii has jurisdiction over its citizens.
0: Right.
2: State of Hawaii has jurisdiction because people got driver's license. State of Hawaii has jurisdiction because you vote. State of Hawaii has jurisdiction because you say you're an American. But if you're not doing that, like we definitely, going out on the edge, and we talk, jurisdiction is a fundamental, either they got control over you or not.
0: I see.
2: It doesn't really matter what the lower courts do. What matters is the appeals court, the upper courts, because I was always scrapping with Judge Florendo here in Kona. He's just a district court judge. His word isn't the end. You have to appeal it, right? So, if the Supreme Court says no, then no. Even in Hawaii, you go to the state Supreme Court and they say no. The issues of jurisdiction are so heavy, you can take it up into the U.S. Supreme Court.
0: Okay, so let's take an example, for instance, the geothermal issue. How do we settle that in or out of court?
2: Well, it's got to be in court because
0: it does.
2: The system is designed for you to crybaby, all that kind, and they're going to do whatever they want.
0: We're not crybaby.
2: You know, and that's, well, you know what I mean. I call it mine, I said it that way, but, you know, they don't listen, bottom line.
0: I know what you mean.
2: Right? You know, and they have a responsibility to listen to you, but they don't have a responsibility to act on what you're asking them to do.
0: Do you think there are a lot of people that think we are crybabies? Do you think that a lot of people think that? That's, it could happen, I guess. But anyway.
2: Like I said, this way I said it, but you're not blaming the wrong people.
0: Yeah. I know. It's not
2: you're asking the wrong people to do something, right?
0: Yeah.
2: You know, you know, if you go in there as a native Hawaiian, you've automatically agreed to their jurisdiction. And then, you know, that's a good example where you don't challenge jurisdiction effectively and they do whatever they want. And
0: okay. So then that leads me to this other question. What is Hawaiian? What is native Hawaiian? And what is the other one? Kanaka Maoli. No.
2: Kanaka Maoli. Kanaka Maoli is an ethnic description.
0: Yeah, it's not our political description. We are Hawaii nationals.
2: Exactly.
0: Right, okay. So,
2: exactly.
0: But Native Hawaiian, I always thought that was us. But
2: no, it won't.
0: They changed the definition. It's got a different definition, not the one that I thought it was.
2: Well, they've tricked most of the Kanaka, right, is thinking that, you know, you get something if you claim you're Native Hawaiian, when if you're claiming your legal status as Native Hawaiian, kalamai, all of you get to wait in a long, long line for the hope that maybe your children's children's children, literally, will get leasehold interest in a 5,000 or 4,000 square foot lot. Mm-hmm. And that right now will cost you $600,000 to build a two-bedroom house.
0: Oh,
2: gosh. And $900,000 to build a three-bedroom house.
0: Right.
1: This is happening to our friend right now.
0: Yeah. Okay.
1: Yeah, sorry. Mm. Excuse me for anything.
0: So it's not the same as Hawaiian. If we say we are Hawaiian, that would be us.
2: Because, you know... Well, yeah,
0: that could be us, if it's based on blood.
2: Yeah, any relation to blood for status, political status, it's a trap.
0: It is. However, for us, it's not. I cannot deny who I am. Don't try to tell me I'm somebody else. You know what I mean?
2: Well, it was a trick, Yeti.
0: Yes, it is a trickery.
2: You know, I did everything legally required, other than have the Minister of Interior sign off on my naturalization. You know, so you take, just like the United States, the Hawaiian Kingdom law has a naturalization process. You know, you're good character, going to agree to follow the laws and the Constitution, and then you're legally entitled to and treated as a native.
0: Well, how can I
2: born in the island?
0: How can I attach myself to the aina where I'm from? That's where I'm from. I was born here.
2: Well,
0: I mean, not only just born here, but my ancestors are buried here. They were here way before us. Okay, so you see what I mean? That's why the connection of genealogy is important to us. That's the only way we can claim our lands.
1: I see.
0: Well, you know what I mean? So we're not Native Hawaiian, though.
2: Native Hawaiian is something different.
0: Yeah.
2: But see, that's, you know, if you go to the mahele, you know, some people think it was a white man's trick. It was to grant those people that had been on the aina for generations, fee simple land titles, so nobody could steal it from them. That was the short story of the Mahele.
0: Mahele, okay, which was good. People say it's bad, but it's good.
2: It's totally good because that's where your genealogy picks up. Because, you know, it wasn't a random selection process.
0: No.
2: If you went in and applied for a Land Commission Award from the Hawaiian Kingdom government, you had to prove that you had a right to be there. And most of it, you know, they took native testimony. Yeah, you know, Kimo Bai, he lived there. I knew his great-grandfather. He lived on the land, and the Mahele gave them a fee simple land title on that land. So that's the tie to the land you're looking for.
0: Right.
2: Because you're not...
0: But
2: you know,
0: fee simple was never in our vocabulary.
2: It's been there since 1848.
0: When was that? Since the...
2: That's when the Mahele started.
0: Mahele? I know.
2: Yep, that's when the fee...
0: Yeah, okay. All right. That's when, ownership of land became a thing, where before, you know, everybody just, wherever they live, they own.
1: Did they own it, though?
2: Right. I mean, in that,
0: They steward it, stewards.
1: Yeah.
0: Ownership is stewardship.
1: Ownership is a weird, complicated concept.
0: True.
1: It's mostly colonial. Well, yeah, right?
0: Yeah, it's colonial, yeah.
2: Well, kind of.
1: Kind of, I mean? Yeah,
2: what
1: yeah.
2: it was, you know, the backstory on the Mahele is that when Captain Lord Paulette took over the country in 1843, Kamehameha III did exactly what Queen Liliuokalani did, temporarily surrendered.
0: Yeah.
2: It was the
0: we became British subjects. That's right.
2: Well, for a minute. It was 6 months.
0: For a minute,
2: that
0: that's right. Because Thomas came over and gave us back our sovereignty.
2: Paulette was being totally rogue. It was nothing. So Paulette was being rogue. The British government said, yes, you've got it back. But the point is this, is at that time, if Paulette would have been successful in overthrowing the kingdom, the Great Britain would be the conqueror and entitled to all the land. That's why they privatized it. Because international law, even if there's an overthrow, does not allow the people that are overthrowing the government to take private lands away.
1: Okay.
0: Right.
2: Period. So, you know, I mean, it's this huge thing. It was very calculated, you know, because they didn't want, you know, I mean, because Kamehameha III said, yes, you know, we'll give it all back, but for now, I'm giving it to them until we resolve these issues. And that's what a neutral country does. You don't go to war with some donkey guy named Lord Paulette or Dole.
0: I don't think when we went to Britain that we gave up any lands. All we did was we gave up the government part of our kingdom, but not the land.
2: It was the whole. That's what I'm saying, Auntie. No, it's true that he had to give all the land because one person, Kamehameha III, was technically the owner of all the land.
0: No, wasn't it divided in three parts?
2: No, not then. That was all after.
0: He is the owner. He was the owner. You're right. So,
2: one person was the owner, and if you capture him, you capture everything he owned.
0: I thought the agreement was we were just under their protection for a while, just under protection.
2: No exchange of anything. I've seen it.
0: Not even our sovereignty.
2: He gave it all to them.
1: And that was an actual overthrow of the government, and as opposed to the so-called PGs and the so-called overthrow, right? This was an actual overthrow.
2: Exactly.
1: Okay. Interesting.
0: Yes,
2: it's the same exact thing.
0: Wow.
2: And so,
0: never thought of it that way. Thank you.
2: The mind blower is.
0: Yeah.
2: You know, whatever Dole guys did is. You know, Queen Liliuokalani did exactly what Kamehameha III did, surrender the sovereignty of the Hawaiian Kingdom until they had a judicial process and the U.S. gave it back. And that's kind of why they don't, you know, they play like the U.S. is a big bad guy. The United States president said the Hawaiian Kingdom, Liliuokalani.
0: He gave it back to us, yeah?
1: Oh, Cleveland, no, he agreed that it was.
2: Britain did.
1: Yeah.
2: I mean, I think I talked about this before, but, you know, most people don't know. On December 14th, 1893, there was an armed five ships, one from Japan, one from Great Britain, and three to the United States, that were warships pulled into Honolulu Harbor, and they were going to blow up the provisional government.
1: Whose ships were
2: those? The technical problem was that the president didn't get a declaration of war against the provisional government. So it was just kind of a big scare tactic. But,
1: wow.
2: You know, I mean, I've seen pictures of the ships.
0: I thought the threat of war was to our kingdom.
2: No.
0: Not to the PGs.
2: On December 14th, 1893, after the investigation, after Liliuokalani surrendered the kingdom.
0: Oh, okay, this earlier then. Yeah, yeah.
2: To restore her. So, you know, like I said, that's trippy because, you know, it proves that whatever Dole did is illegal.
0: Yeah.
2: It's the exact same thing happened in 1843.
1: Wow.
0: Yeah.
2: But everybody believed, most people believe today, that it was the U.S. that overthrew the government. The two main actors were born in Hawaii.
0: Dole and Thurston.
2: Dole and Smith. No. Thurston, yeah.
0: Yeah. Okay.
2: Born, you know,
0: wow.
2: You know,
0: thank you.
2: I mean, they were Hawaiians.
0: Yeah.
1: Yeah. Wow.
0: So
2: traitors to their nation.
0: So the United States is really still for us.
2: Absolutely.
0: They're not for
2: 100%.
0: The PGs.
2: No, their problem is OHA. Their problem is the Hawaiian Homes Commission Act. Their problem is Robin Danner. Council for Native Hawaiian Advancement, you know, whatever name they've chosen now.
0: Right.
2: Because, when I was dealing with senior level officials within U.S. Department of Interior, they didn't know all this stuff. You know, they thought Danner and OHA were the representatives of the Hawaiian people. Because that's what they're telling them.
0: Oh, hey, I got
2: they're
0: another
2: really
0: question.
2: Only...
0: You mentioned DHHL. Okay. It's a federal act, right? It's a federal
2: byproduct of the Hawaiian Homes Commission
0: Act. So people that are under DHHL, are they all American citizens?
2: You have to be.
0: Hi! My gosh! I thought. I put that question out somewhere in the internet, and I never got responses for that. But I just said, you know, just try to think about it. Are we, again, being deceived?
2: Absolutely. It's in the law that, you know, part of the qualification is 50% blood. And as it evolved, I think in probably the Organic Act it is, where you got to also be an American citizen or something, right?
0: Right.
2: So, you know,
0: we got to do on station
2: why,
0: break.
2: You know, we travel right back to jurisdiction.
0: Right.
1: Interesting.
0: Well, wow, we were right in the middle of something really interesting.
1: I know,
0: so.
1: But you called it. And we also have another caller on the line. We have Emma Koa, who's on the line waiting to talk to us. So let's do that break, and we will see you on the other side. You're listening to Living Sovereign on Kauai Community Radio, hosted by the beautiful Auntie Nani. We have Ron Cawthon on the line. Emma Koa is waiting to speak to us. Listen up, because this is the Hawaiian Word of the Day segment.
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4: Aloha, today's Hawaiian Word of the Day is ho'omaka. Ho'omaka means to begin, start, initiate, commence. E ho'omaka kākou i ka papahana o ka hua o lelo o ka lā. Let's begin the Hawaiian Word of the Day project.
5: KCR's Hawaiian
0: Beautiful.
5: Word of the Day is brought to
1: Love
5: you
1: her.
5: By the Ama Olukai Foundation.
1: Okay, mahalo for that. Again, Kauai Community Radio, Living Sovereign with Auntie Nani. Take it away.
0: All right. Shall we invite Emma in?
1: She's right there.
6: Aloha.
0: Oh, aloha. Mahalo for calling, Emma.
2: Of course.
0: Yes. So, caught you on Facebook, and you were so impressive to me. I had to call you up and tell you to come share your mana'o on the radio. So, what would you like to talk about? First, you know, tell us briefly where you are. Brief intro, and then go ahead and start shooting.
1: Yeah, nice.
2: You know my style, Auntie. I always got plenty for say. So, mahalo nui. Thank you so much for inviting me on today, and just always such an honor to speak with you in general, and to have a beautiful audience of all of these other sovereign, sustainable Hawaiians is always an added plus. So mahalo nui, aloha mai ka ko, o vau no o wahine koa, he kama vau na ko o laupoko, I keia maula noho vau ma o la'a, Hawaii nui, he kanaka ka lepo vau, he poe o lalo Hawaii vau, he kumu vau, he mahi ai vau, he mama vau, So I am Emma Koa. I'm from Ko'olau Poko. I am now residing in Ola'a on Hawaii Island. I am a mother. I'm a business owner. I am a kia'i. I am an aloha aina. I am a patriot for our country of Ko'olau Pai Aina. And I come today to share lots of different information and, more importantly, a call to action and an urge to all of you to follow up, do your own homework, make your own informed decisions, and hopefully take action against the geothermal that is being proposed for Ko Hawaii Pai Aina right now. So I attended one of the geothermal meetings that DHHL was holding this past week, and that's the video that Auntie Nani was referring to, where I had posted something on Facebook, on all of my platforms, really talking about a recap of the meeting, and also, like I said, just urging people to do your homework into what geothermal is about and what it will mean for Hawaii, not just us right now, but the future of Hawaii forever. So the meeting, the DHHL meeting, just so everybody knows, because we need to very much be getting in front of this, is DHHL is proposing 12 different geothermal sites across, on all the different islands. They are looking at a bunch of places right now. And so the phase that they're in right now is gathering data and exploratory kinds of activities and things like that. So at the different meetings that they're holding in different Hawaiian homestead communities around the Pai Aina, they're basically sharing what they would like to do and getting feedback from the community.
0: Right.
2: So at this meeting, it was about an hour of presentation and about an hour of questions and comments. And the presentation itself was very skewed, lots of propaganda. Long story short, DHHL is proposing to use Hawaiian land. And as we always do, a big portion of people could potentially benefit in a very small way, and Hawaiians are paying with our lives, and Hawaiians are paying with our land, and Hawaiians are paying with our lineage. And so, like I said, it's a portion of people that could benefit on a very small scale that Kanaka are having to take the brunt end of the negative effects for, not just us, but for the future generations.
0: Exactly.
2: So just to kind of break it down, why geothermal, I'm not going to even waste time talking about what they said, why geothermal is good and all of these other things, because that's not what we're here to talk about tonight. But
0: did they address the negative impacts that you folks brought up? They did address it. Okay. How could they fix that, I wonder? What kind of answers could they give? I mean, geez, we know what they're going to say.
2: Well, a lot of their presentation was, it will make energy cheaper, and there's millions of dollars to be made out there. And as you and I both know, Auntie, the money is not the end vai-vai for us as Kanaka.
0: Yep.
2: That is not what we look to for success as a Kanaka in today's illegally occupied world, right? We see vai-vai as vai. We see vai-vai as land. We see vai-vai as community connection. We see vai-vai as our return to our piko and
0: wealth.
2: Space to do all of that.
0: Our wealth, yes.
2: None of that spells geothermal to me. So anyway, in the meeting, they talk about, the money that can be made and the cheaper energy. And they talk about, solar would take up way too much
6: space, like geothermal is way smaller, and they talk about how geothermal is a renewable option. And I shared in my testimony that every single one of the things that they talked about in their shoddy presentation can be debunked through Anti-Terry Napeahi and the Pele Defense Fund. Yeah. They hold these geothermal forums. So over here in Hawaii Island, it's different because we actually have Puna Geothermal already operating for years.
0: Right.
6: So we've seen the firsthand effects of what it does to our people, what it does to our aina, what it does to our communities. So Pele Defense Fund, they put together an awesome forum where they had different experts. Mm-hmm. They had like geologists and financial guys and cultural experts come out. Mm-hmm. And we all talked about, from their specific expert perspective, why geothermal is not a good idea. So some of the things that I learned that day was, number one, the numbers just are not realistic. And we've seen in different places with geothermal that it just never turns out how they actually, like the projected millions of dollars that is to be made and the really cheap energy, we just see that it's not, it just doesn't turn into realistic like evidence and actual, that's not the actual reality of of how things turn out.
0: Excuse me for interrupting.
6: Is that they always say that geothermal is renewable energy, but that is total greenwashing, because in order to continue using geothermal, they have to keep drilling new wells. It's not like you can just drill one well and then pow and you use that one forever.
0: Horrible.
6: After one has been tapped out, you have to go continue to dig other wells elsewhere. And so after a while, it's just going to be a whole, they're going to keep needing to dig new wells, buy new land, put new things, build new stations and cooling stations and all of those kinds of things.
0: Is any fracking happening? Are they hitting any water sources?
6: Yes.
0: And poisoning water? Good.
6: So, I mean, out here in Puna, what we have seen is that they use, so what they call, they manipulate the frequency of the water to drill into the seafloor outside of Kumukahi, which again, a vahipana for us as Hawaiians, right?
0: Ooh.
6: So they're messing with the area out there. They're messing with the frequencies out there. And people have seen very abnormal high king tides on the Puna area ever since PGV has started doing stuff like that. In the tsunami, you know, things like that, when we were on that tsunami watch a few months ago. They also, a lot of different gases are released, like poisonous gases from the earth when they drill into it and they do that fracking stuff. And so in Hurricane Iselle, lots of people, because Puna get choked albizia. So when Hurricane Iselle happened, lots of albizia had blocked all of the roads, but PGV didn't turn off their vents. So they were just venting all of this poisonous gases into the air, and everybody was stuck at home for weeks when all of this was happening. So it's stuff like that that erodes the community's trust too with these companies. And also the PGV company is an Israeli-owned company. So
0: it's
6: kind of funky.
0: Yikes.
6: Yeah. And when we start to get into, like, what would an Israeli company want from Hawaii, you know, and why would they specifically want to be using the energy over here?
0: Especially when there's that war and killing people. We don't want to support Israel.
6: Absolutely. It's terrible.
0: I got a question. I'm curious. What does it look like above ground? What are you guys seeing down there?
6: Oh, you know, I personally haven't been to the PGV site, so I am not really familiar. I'm not even really sure if people are allowed to go, like, into their
0: close enough their to go look
6: without, you know, clearance and stuff. But I have a kind of like a graphic from the DHHL meeting where it looks like a big drill almost that goes down into the earth, and that's kind of like how the well, if you can imagine like a drill going down into the earth, that's kind of how the well is shaped and how they extract from the middle.
0: You know, fracking is really bad. You know, frack is my F word.
7: I was just thinking that.
6: That's a very anti-nanny F word.
1: So true.
0: For a long time, I've been saying that. Oh, frack!
6: Yep. It's terrible.
0: Oh,
6: and
0: my gosh. So how can we support? Testimony, when can we send in testimony and, you know, try to support? Because I heard they're waiting for Kauai to respond.
6: Oh, yeah?
0: Because Maui, Molokai, they're all on it, you know, and Oahu.
6: Well, you know, from so, what but, I've...
0: Kauai,
6: honestly,
0: you know what? I started protesting this from the beginning when Pele Defense Fund just came about. That was a long time. So it's a long... Hard struggled all these years, so but we're not giving
6: and
0: up.
6: The thing was, like, when the community says no, we will never do it. If the community doesn't want it to be built, and it's silly because, like, the community has been saying no for 50 years, was what Auntie Karina Peahi was saying. Like, we've been saying no, so I don't even know why it's a question. And for DHHL, of all people, to propose building this on Hawaiian land when there are so many Kanaka that are unhoused, that are hungry, that are, you know, away in America because they can't afford to live over here, like, all of those
0: and
6: things.
0: And you know what else, too? Accidents can happen. You know,
6: true, Auntie.
0: Doodoo happens, and plus, our volcano is active.
6: Yep.
0: There's in Aotearoa. That's not active volcanoes. Those are, you know, different kinds of parks.
6: Well, you know what we were talking about with the Aotearoa thing too was myself and a couple other young Kanaka. We got the privilege of going to Aotearoa as part of like a.
0: I understand. Yeah, I remember.
6: Delegation.
0: Been there.
6: And we got to, we got to talk stories with some of them and really get a conversation
0: it
6: about
0: was
6: the
0: a
6: geothermal.
0: Bad thing. The Waitangi Treaty did not help the Maori people. It turned them into foreigners.
6: And they have two different types of geothermal plants over there. So one of them is owned by the people and the other one is owned by the crown. So the one owned by the people, they actually are able to have a lot of say in how the resource is managed, how the resource is extracted from.
0: Okay.
6: You know, they can take breaks on all of that. They get the money directly to their people and it benefits them. But the other one, the crown one, of course, that would be closer to probably something that we would end up with where it's controlled by the fake state.
0: Yeah.
6: Now, that one is terrible. They, you know, are ruining the resource.
0: It
6: They're
0: doesn't
6: not giving
0: benefit
6: the money
0: the
6: to the people.
0: Oh, well, they use the energy, I guess, but... But always, you know, my first question is always, well, does this project benefit our people or take care of the Aina? You know, and who owns the land?
6: Yep.
0: Hello. That's
6: absolutely
0: the $1,000 to $1 million question.
6: Yeah.
0: All development, so every time any development, online. People, you just come right out and ask them, well, let me see your deed.
6: Mm-hmm.
0: Yeah.
6: Mm-hmm.
0: Yep.
6: Absolutely.
0: So, okay.
6: So there's a period where you can comment online about whether or what your mana'o on geothermal is. I don't know the exact, let me pull it up right now. Give me 1 second.
0: Sure. And I want you to talk about your makeke.
6: Which one?
0: The right by your house.
6: Okay. Okay, so the comment period is open until July 31st, and you go to the DHHL website, and it's / geothermal resources. So I'm sure if you just type in, you know, on Google, DHHL geothermal, it'll come up where you can go and...
0: Do I have to put Puna on it or Hilo or something? Hawaii?
6: No, because it's just for Hawaii. Everyone. They're proposing all these sites for everyone.
0: Oh, my
6: Kaiaina.
0: God. Yeah. Hey, so where on Kauai would they? I don't think on Kauai,
6: Well, I don't remember exactly. Let me look where they propose. I don't think I have a slide where it says all of the different islands.
0: Okay,
6: I just have a slide where it's proposed for our island. But I know Maui and Molokai and Oahu, they had meetings. So maybe it's because they just couldn't do them on those islands.
0: Oh.
6: I'm not 100% sure, though. I have to look into that.
0: Right. Well, you know, Kauai get huge lava fields in Koloa. And they've been doing bad things. Oh, by the way, I have good news about Save Koloa from Koloa, and they filing bankruptcy.
6: Oh, wow.
0: Yes.
1: Pinkston?
0: That's yes, crazy. The Kalanoi golf thing, Kalanoi project.
1: Pinkston guys are filing bankruptcy. Mahalo, Nakua.
0: Yeah.
6: Wow, Homekai, that is such
0: it's a
6: big win.
0: It's a victory.
6: Oh my goodness.
0: It's a Lanakila.
1: I mean, the damage is done, though.
6: Celebrate
1: but
6: that.
0: Yeah, but I wish they would clean up, though.
1: Yeah.
0: You know, all the blasting and stuff they did, real bad
1: really
0: stuff,
1: sad.
0: Man.
1: Yeah.
0: They ought to pay. They got to pay
1: they
0: for it.
1: You know what? They
0: or
1: should
0: put them in
1: they
0: jail.
1: Should pay. They should pay for that.
0: Pay or
6: they
0: criminal.
1: They should be fined for sure for blasting on protected land.
6: Yep.
0: Destroying Wahipana, destroying burials.
6: You know the worst part, though, is that even if they paid, the money would probably never even see the community.
1: Yeah, I'm sure you're right. I'm sure you're right.
0: Yeah.
1: I'm sure you're right about that. Ugh, but at least they'd come out of pocket, and that'd be nice. I'd like to see that.
0: Right.
1: Yep. To be a little bit satisfying.
0: Okay, but that is good news. I don't know what else.
1: And I looked up the geothermal on Kauai, and it only says including locations on Kauai. So that's very vague. But yes, definitely Kauai is being presented as an option for one of these geothermal sites.
0: Oh, man.
1: Yeah.
0: I guess the same Kauai and Kamara Kauai. Yeah. Like you guys won, man. Okay. That's why we got to all pull together. It takes all of us.
1: Yep.
6: Absolutely, Auntie. It takes all of us, and it takes everybody doing different things in different places for us to, you know, make sure that we're not all double doing the work, so we don't gotta work so hard, and we can just do what we're good at, do what we're called to, do what our Mo'okuauhau requires of us.
0: Mm. Oh, Emma, have you tried to Google Space Force Development? At PMRF.
6: No, but I'm going to right now.
0: Do it.
1: What's
0: gonna
1: going
0: blow
1: on?
0: Your mind.
1: What's going on, Auntie?
0: Well, since November 4th, 2024, they formed a squad to do this kind of an electromagnetic kind of stuff.
1: For space.
0: Well, yeah, and it's using space. And they love our location because they say we get plenty space, airspace. And it's like, and all that came to my mind is cyberspace warfare.
6: True, Auntie. And, you know, I just went look them up, what you were talking about, and it looks like they just got $2 billion awarded to that
0: the military
6: program.
0: Yeah.
6: That's scary.
0: Yeah. And
6: like
0: it's
6: today,
0: right here.
6: Literally today.
0: Oh, wow.
6: That's nuts.
1: Yeah, it's all happening.
0: Okay.
1: You're tuned to Kauai Community Radio.
6: Excuse
1: me. Sorry, I just need to use the brief periods where there's nobody talking to remind our listeners that they're tuned to Kauai Community Radio. This is Living Sovereign. We broadcast live on the first Monday of each month right here on KKCR from 4 to 6 p.m. We are hosted, as always, by Auntie Nani Rogers, and we're joined on the phone by our guests Emma Koa and Ron Cawthorn's in the background somewhere there, Ron. Thanks for hanging in with us. We are going to be taking a break in about 5 minutes, but back to you guys. Thanks for letting me jump in.
0: Thank you very much, Lindsay. Okay, some more about this space thing. It has the U.S. Navy and the MDA formalized plans to significantly increase land-based multi-domain testing and training at PMRF. And I understand that they also have this program that they are sharing with anybody, including foreign countries. And so what then hit my brain was RIMPAC. So it's all tied in. It's all tied in. And of course, they're worrying about their leases. So we got to go after their leases.
1: Yeah, that's coming up.
0: Because, you know, that's the only reason why we're against them. Well, two reasons, of course, they're destructive. But we want the land back.
6: Yep.
0: We have to malama that, Aina. It needs to heal. It needs care. TLC.
6: You know, I got to say, too, one of the OHA meetings that I went to when they were discussing military leases, it really upset me that a lot of the language around it was, and a lot of the rhetoric that I was hearing from OHA members, I mean, OHA board members, was basically like, you know, we're never going to get this back, so we might as well figure out what we can do in the meantime. Or we're never going to get this land back, but we can ask for this. And it just felt like a lot of, like, boxing us in to something and defeatism kind of rhetoric.
0: That was sounding defeating, yeah.
6: It's so different from where you and I, you know, normally the spaces we come from, the circles, the work that we're doing. I was shocked. I was so surprised to hear them saying that stuff.
0: That never even entered my mind about any other thing but to stop it. Gosh.
6: Yeah, same.
0: No, there's no reasons. I cannot find any reasons why they should continue, period. No reason. Yep.
6: Absolutely.
0: Right. So that's another big bugaboo about military. And then TMT. Hey, TMK is too, though.
6: That too,
0: man. That's all bull crap. But TMT is raising their ugly head again because now they're saying, oh, we're going to put it where the decommissioned telescope used to be. Ole! You still on Mauna Kea, brah.
6: It's like there's so many different things that are going on, from geothermal to military leases to TNT to
0: overwhelming. All of the EV stuff. I know. Like, it's just gagging on it. It's like drinking from a water hose. I mean, a fire hose.
6: Yeah.
0: Oh, okay, mahalo. Mahalo, Emma. Mm-hmm. Okay, a little bit more about your sovereign living on your aina. Because you are sovereign.
6: I know earlier you talked about, let's end it on a good note, huh?
0: Yeah.
6: I know earlier you talked about Trade Center, so we'll talk a little bit about that. So we're mainly focusing in this chapter over on our Pu'uhonua over here in growing food, growing medicine, and then educating. So we do a lot of free workshops around growing stuff. We do a lot of free workshops around sovereignty, kingdom law. We have
0: And I love your chickens.
6: Oh,
0: I
6: yeah, they're your so videos, funny. I love the chickens. Fresh eggs.
0: The chickens talk too, and you're talking.
6: Yeah, they're so funny. And then we also are doing a Ahupua'a Trade Center every weekend. So every weekend, everybody comes to our space, and we trade and barter and return to the systems of our kupuna.
0: Right.
6: And yeah, you just bring whatever you have in abundance. Whatever you have excess of, you bring it and we trade it, and it's a lovely community.
0: Bartering
6: time together
0: is another Ahupua'a thing. Bartering. Yes. We don't use money. Yeah. Yes. And you're practicing self sufficiency, self governance, sovereignty. Yes.
6: Absolutely.
0: You're doing all of that. I love it. And you're making our people happy. They're happy that at least they can share their stuff with, you know, make money.
6: Safe place,
0: make a living. That's another thing. You have to get an economic base, too.
6: Totally.
0: Yeah. But your best resources, babe, are your people, besides the water. People are the best resources in the Ahupua'a. Okay.
6: Hola.
0: So, do you folks have a map of your Ahupua'as on your island? Because I went to the archives and I got ours. I have a Kauai Ahupua'a boundaries
6: map.
0: Documents of of testimonies from people.
6: Yeah.
0: About their aina. Yeah. That would be a good thing. That would be a good thing to study. I love maps, by the way. Yeah.
6: Oh, me too. Yeah. Definitely.
0: Right. I love looking at the aina. And learning all the names of the mountain peaks, the streams, everything. Just loving your aina.
6: And getting to know her from a more intimate perspective of our kupuna is so different. And seeing her through the eyes of our kupuna is so valuable.
0: Yeah. That's true. You got to walk it, yeah. And you got to talk to it, and go and talk back to you.
6: Yeah,
0: hola. Yeah.
6: Love that.
0: All right, then. Oh, 5 o'clock, top of the hour. We got to take a break. Do you want to do some... one? What else were you going to talk about now, Emma?
6: That's it.
0: That was
6: That's
0: it?
6: That's it. That's it.
0: Okay, Micah, Eloah. Hey, keep living sovereign, babe, and pass the word.
6: I love you, Auntie.
0: Love you, too. Thank you so much again. Bye. And hey, yes, you know, our thing is, it's a spiritual warfare, right?
6: Hey, Auntie, I never forgot when you told me that. Am I going to be seeing you at Pico Gathering in September?
0: I hope so.
6: Okay.
0: I'm going to try to go to Hoi'ea next month. I'm going to try.
6: Oh, where?
0: Thomas Square.
6: Oh, okay. Awesome, awesome. Yeah. We're having our own over here in Hamakua, so we're probably not going to make them over there, but I'll see you in September.
0: Oh, maybe I'll go Hamakua one.
6: Yeah, you go boat. You go do a world tour.
0: Oh, my gosh. Yeah. Okay. Oh, Emma, I love you. Thank you so much. And keep up
6: so
0: the
6: much.
0: Good work. Never give up.
6: Okay, Auntie.
0: Okay.
6: Mahalo nui.
0: Ay, mahalo.
6: Ahui ho.
0: Ahui ho.
1: Oh, you've got it on Kauai's con. Oh. You've got it on Kauai Community Radio.
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0: Station break.
1: We've got Ron on the line, and this program
8: lurking
1: is made...
8: in the background.
1: You know what? You are you're a stalwart. You're a trooper. That's what you are.
0: Yeah,
1: you're a trooper.
0: You solid, bro.
1: Thanks. 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
0: so we're always asking for donations to keep us going.
1: Yeah, we are.
0: So go to the website.
1: Yeah.
0: And go to the donate button.
1: Yep.
0: And just click on it, please.
1: Click as many times as you like.
0: Feels
1: good.
0: We'll take anything. 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
1: You may or may not know, but the Corporation for Public Broadcasting was shuttered last year by the current administration. 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
0: Yay.
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0: Yeah. Or do DJ at kkcr.org
1: sure
0: to send an message. Yeah.
1: Sure, you can email me. I'm right in front of the email, dj@kkcr.org, and I will open up the chat as well. So
0: okay, good.
1: You can chat to me there if you have any questions and you want to stay anonymous. I'm Lindsay, and yep. I'm going to turn it over to you, Auntie Nani, and our and wonderful co-host for today.
0: Yes, and I'm turning it over to Ron.
7: Oh, no.
0: Hi there.
7: Hey, a couple, aloha. Hey, you know, what I before I forget, you know, a good resource is Mackenzie Scott. You ever hear that name?
1: No. Oh, and excuse me. KKCR Honolulu KAQA Kilauea K224CQ Honolulu K205 Honolulu. Okay, that's it.
0: That's it.
7: Get that out of the way. You want the FCC coming out and
0: so
7: doing
0: who's the guy?
7: On you.
0: For what that. Is that name that you said?
7: Mackenzie Scott.
0: Mackenzie Scott.
7: Here's the deal.
0: Okay.
7: So it's Jeff Bezos' ex-wife that she helped build Amazon, and she got half.
1: Nice.
0: Oh.
7: She's given away 26 or just tens of billions of dollars on things like the radio and things, community-based stuff. So she's still got, you know, because Amazon's getting bigger and bigger. Jeff's the rich, one of the richest men in the world. They don't talk about his ex-wife. She is also one of the richest women people in the world, and she's giving all the money away.
1: Mm-hmm. I'm writing this down.
7: She just gave $70 million to some, you know, I mean, she's doing stuff to empower communities, yeah. So that might be an angle if you've got a grant writer or somebody knows how to approach her. You've got to get to them.
1: I'm checking that right now.
7: Right? Community-based rate, yeah, check her out. I mean, and she's an amazing human because she writes on her stories and stuff like that, very humanity kind of stuff. So she's totally opposite of Jeff. Yeah.
1: Wow, this is great. Yeah, I'm just looking at the site.
7: Yield. Places.
1: Yeah, in case we have other listeners that are tuned in that also are into community organizations and nonprofits, yieldgiving.com. Our network.
0: What again?
1: Yield Giving.
0: Spell it.
1: Y-I-E-L-D.
0: Y-I-E.
1: Giving, yeah. And they've yielded over $26 billion in gifts to nonprofits. So, yeah, I'm definitely going to check this out. Yeah, it is.
0: Okay.
1: Thanks, Ron. I'm going to check this out for sure. And I'm sure that a lot of other people just wrote that down too. Yieldgiving.com, Mackenzie Scott.
0: Mackenzie Scott.
1: Thanks, Ron.
0: Thanks, Ron.
7: Yeah, no, she's, I mean, it's, you read her stuff and how she reaches out the world is an amazing woman. So, and she's in her like early 40s or something. So, you know, and it's all a big F you to her ex-husband.
1: Love that. Love that.
7: He's building mansions everywhere around the world, and she's giving the money away because, I mean, the divorce, there was no fight in the divorce because she was there during the creation of Amazon and an intricate part of it. So, and it's still growing, right? So
1: right.
7: She can keep giving billions and billions and billions and billions of dollars away.
1: Get it, girl.
0: Ooh.
7: Get it, girl.
0: Yeah.
7: Hey, Jeff, you, F you, Jeff. I'm giving all my money away while you're building that $80 million mansion somewhere.
1: Yeah,
0: we need the money to go to court.
7: Yeah, exactly.
0: To go pay the lawyers.
7: I wanted to be my best new friend, but it hasn't happened yet.
0: Do you know what? I got to jump in. I'm going to divert from this because I promised that I would do this, okay? Because just as I was planning the program for the radio show, I got a message from Lynette Cruz, who's a dear, dear friend, one of my mentors. She's on Oahu, and she was out on Kaena Point where they go and they go clear land. They go do Aloha Aina, mm-hmm. Malama Aina.
1: Mm-hmm.
0: So her group and I and them were there on Sunday. And she wrote to me and told me, by the way, Nani, we went to the point and we was waving hi to you on Kauai.
7: Right.
0: Sending you aloha and prayers. And I went, Well, I'm going to do radio today, and I'm going to be waving back at you guys, Lynette.
1: So sweet.
0: I kept my promise. That is so sweet. She did that once before, too. But that's another thing that our people can do if you're feeling sovereign, is to go malama aina. If you see anything that
7: bottom
0: needs
7: line
0: to be clean. Yeah. Heyaz was their favorite, and then things at the palace, the graveyard there.
7: Right.
0: And they go and clean around Luna Lilo's tomb, which is outside of Kauaihao Church, and all over. They go all

0: houseless. You know, that's another problem too, Ron. The houseless, we have to take care of them, their family, their friends. And I've been putting this out on Kauai to our Kauai people, the Kauai County Council, that they really should step it up. And her Kupuna Council and Waianae, she has been helping them so much. They get food, they get health care, they get exposure, each island, I think, should be doing the same thing to our people. We'll take care of Komalama, our people that are less fortunate than us, actually. And say a prayer for them and pray like that. Say, you know, pray those that are less fortunate than us. Give them comfort. Give them food, health, shelter. And so, mahalo to Lynette Cruz, my mentor, my hero. And love her so much for all she does for our Lahui. Okay, I'm done with that one. Thank you. And we got, we got plenty more time, Ron. We got at least 45 minutes.
1: Here's what I'd like to say. So, you know, all this stuff about geothermal and even about the homeless and about Kaina Point and Makua Valley.
0: Yeah.
1: You know, and you know how we've talked about this extensively. You know, it's time, you can't kill a pig with a toothpick. Right? So, and the Kupuna here in Kona taught me that a long time ago. And at this point, you know, what kind of interest does Department of Hawaiian Homelands, the state of Hawaii, have in that aina? Do they have clear title? No.
0: No.
1: Makua Valley, do they have clear title?
0: No. Lease.
1: Government? No.
0: I know. No. I keep telling them, lease does not mean own.
2: Yeah.
1: And yeah. That's my personal frustration, is because if people focused all these beautiful efforts of going to the meeting and finding a way to bring the issue, it's simple, that the state of Hawaii is an illegal government, void from the beginning. That's my attorneys that became judges saying those in sworn declarations. So why are we even trying to get them not to do politically correct, really stupid things like geothermal, right? Because the volcanoes, I understand, in New Zealand are fairly dormant. We've got an active situation here, you know, and God knows about the last earthquake we had. You know, I've lived here for 30-something years, and I've never felt anything so violent, and it was only a 6, magnitude 6.
2: Really?
0: Mm-hmm.
1: I mean, I'm up in a big house that's on a slab, and I thought this thing was sliding down the hill.
2: Whoa, no way.
0: Wow.
1: And it wasn't volcano related. It was something about settling, but, you know, and everything South Kona, it was centered in Honaunau. Everybody most people have the same experience, never experienced anything so violent. And, you know, I was here in 2006 for the 6.9, which is 1,000 times more powerful than a 6. Yeah. It wasn't like that. So all this geothermal stuff, and, you know, God knows, I mean, it's a super bad idea at the bottom line. I mean, this island is sitting on one of the largest aquifers in the world. What happens if they poke through that?
0: Mm-hmm.
1: You know, it's the Keo aquifer, and it's nearly as big as the entire island. And, you know, you heard what countries in favor of it, you know, and Auntie brought it out. I won't say why. My opposition is not religious at any level.
0: Nope.
1: It's looking at what's being done in Gaza, Lebanon, and that entire area, just slaughtering humans for their own political beliefs.
0: Yeah.
1: And
0: so how the hell
1: how
0: the hell we got people from Israel putting money, making money?
2: It's also information security.
1: Because, you know, they're selling the community it's going to be cheaper electricity. That's not how it works.
2: No.
1: They go in and do the modeling on the current, how much the Helco or whoever makes, right? They're not going to give cheaper electricity.

0: doing, it's a for-profit operation.
1: Yeah.
2: Yeah.
1: And cheaper electricity might be a happy byproduct of what is the real agenda, right?
2: Yeah. I wonder if Mililani Trask still is on that. Is she?
0: She went pro, and that's when she pretty much lost all respect. So she was for it, you know, because this has been going on for years, right? They're trying to do it, and now, you know, because they're trying to make it appear the Hawaiians are behind it, right?
2: Mm-hmm.
0: You know, they want it, and so they can get, you know, they think they got money from the legislature, $60 million or something, and most people don't even grasp that. What they're trying to do is to be able to create a revenue stream to fund Hawaiian homeland. And the problem is, there's way too much. There's 29,000 individual Hawaiians on the waiting list right now. They peg it, the DHL has pegged it out. It would cost, in today's dollars, at least $6 billion to build out the rest of the 200,000 acre Hawaiian homeland. And the legislature refused to fund them. I mean,
2: DHHL is corrupt. Period.
0: Corrupt to its bone.
1: Yeah.
2: They are. The misuse of funds and the favoritism to who they give to.
0: Right.
2: And they press you on the genealogy stuff. And even if you don't have records, but you still know that you are a descendant, they give you a bad time. Why? Why do they make it bad for us to get our own lands back? You know, DHHL got to change. DHHL got to change.
0: No, Auntie.
2: And
0: that's,
2: what?
0: No.
2: No.
0: You need to go to the Land Commission Awards and Royal Patents, government-issued Land Commission Awards and government-issued Royal Patents of the fee simple land titles. The whole Department of Hawaiian Homelands is a distraction in the first place.
1: Mm.
0: You know, everybody's focused and waiting online and da-da-da-da-da-da, but focus in on what the fee simple land titles most Kanaka already have.
2: Right.
0: You know, and one of the good byproducts of the Department of Hawaiian Homelands process is those people have to show their genealogy back to 1778, which means they can show their genealogy of when the mahele happened and who their ohana is.
2: Mm.
0: Right? Because the whole looking back at 1778 is a trick, right? They don't want you to stop at the mahele, right? But fee simple land titles, they're taking Hawaiians back to a time when there was nothing, literally.
2: So,
0: no laws, no constitution,
2: the people,
0: no individual land.
2: Yeah, the people that were getting fee simple, were they Kanaka?
0: Absolutely, Auntie. I have access to merchandise.
2: But foreigners do, though.
0: Absolutely.
2: Okay.
0: Because everybody had a right to own land. The majority of the awards from the Land Commission Awards and Royal Patents are Kanaka names.
2: So that was the bad part to me. Opening parlance to anybody. That to me was bad.
0: You're saying in the United States of America, they should not allow a certain race to have our own land? Is that what you're saying, Auntie?
2: I don't know. But I don't know what I'm saying.
0: It's
1: complicated. It's a lot of layers.
0: I'm just being...
2: conundrum.
0: There's a lot of layers.
1: Yeah.
0: You know, you can't... people have to accept... the Hawaiian Kingdom wasn't a racist government.
1: Right.
0: It wasn't a white man's
2: If
0: conspiracy.
2: Only we would all stick to kingdom law.
1: If
0: Bottom
1: only.
0: Line.
2: What?
0: Right?
2: Yeah.
0: You know, I'm frustrated. You know, it hurts my heart to hear that wahine you just had on there, thinking that they're going to make a difference. Unfortunately,
1: the
0: system is not designed that way.
2: Hmm.
1: But you can never give up.
2: Yeah.
0: Well, no, but
1: yeah.
0: Right. You know, I mean, and me, you know, just hitting 70, and, you know, watching all the aunties called Make, mm-hmm. and, you know, all that stuff, it's kind of a frustrating space, right?
1: Mm-hmm. Yeah.
0: You know, because the people that have, the warrior aunties and uncles I've seen are all dead now.
1: Yeah, and everybody else left over is just trying to get the bills paid, trying to get rent paid, and feed the kids.
0: Totally. Totally.
1: Yeah.
0: Absolutely. When, you know, because whenever I go to Honolulu, I trip out because I know that the entire area of Waikiki is mainly small kuleana parcels.
1: Wow.
0: So there's a Hawaiian Kanaka Maoli family, Kanaka O'iwi family, that probably has rights to where an 80-story building is in Alexander Baldwin or Kamehameha Schools or one of those groupie organizations is getting the rent.
1: Yeah.
0: The family that has the actual fee simple land title,
1: yeah.
0: they should be getting the rent.
2: Right.
0: Right?
1: Agreed.
0: You know, and can you imagine what a, you know, 500 condos pay a month and homeowners dues and lease rents and yada, yada, yada, and that family should be getting it? So... anyway, yeah, you know, like I said, as you grow older and watching all these people pass around me, it's, you know, this is some of their manao, too, that I share, right?
1: So, yeah.
0: And they're dead.
1: Yeah.
0: So, anyway, right. you know, it's fluffy puppy stuff and that, you know, I'm ready to, you know, we have to do is slit the pig's throat. That's what you do when you get a feral animal and you want to cook them. In the state of Hawaii, you know, the slitting the throat is, if they don't have the revenues from the crown lands, the state of Hawaii will dry up and die.
1: Take me there. How do we do that?
2: Yeah, but Hawaiians wouldn't kill the pig. They would give them bread soaked with vodka and make them knock them off.
0: That is macadamia nuts.
1: That's happier, but
0: love them. Right. You're right, Auntie. You know, it's not just a slaughter thing. Not like modern butchery nowadays. You got to malama the bugger before you eat him.
1: Yeah.
0: Right?
2: That's right.
0: And be grateful for everything, you know, for him giving you his life, it's life for you,
2: yes.
0: right?
2: Yeah. Right. That's what itadakimasu means in the Japanese language when they pray. It's thanking the food.
1: Say it again.
2: Itadakimasu.
1: Itadakimasu.
2: Itadakimasu.
1: You say that before you eat.
2: Hi. Hi.
0: Can you say that 5 times in a row?
1: Oh, boy.
2: Seashells on the sandy seashore.
1: Oh, boy.
2: How's that one?
0: Don't put 86
2: words in. Okay, what else can we talk about? I got more information on the Navy.
1: Talking to your mic, Auntie.
2: BMRF.
1: There you go.
2: And it's an AI overview that I got off of the... Yeah, what do you think of AI? Because that's another thing that's very troubling for me. Because I want to talk to human beings. I don't like talk to robots.
1: Wait a minute. What did you answer? Yeah.
2: What? Let him answer.
0: The deal is with AI. You know, I resource usually through Google, and you know, then it takes me to a place and legitimate stuff and all that kind of stuff.
1: Yeah.
2: But, yeah.
0: You know, now doing it, you get these overviews from the AI.
1: Automatic,
0: which
1: yeah.
0: are historically accurate.
2: It is automatic. We have no choice.
1: Annoying.
2: Mm-hmm. Annoying.
0: Well, it's scary. I was raised on the Terminator movies, you know, and the Skynet and the drones and, you know, all that stuff. So, you know, what's his name? A Musk... all the satellites up there that you know the drones that they're using in the war in Iran, you know, we're kind of trying to manifest Arnold Schwarzenegger because he was the main character in that movie, right?
2: It's true.
1: Yeah,
0: you know, Armageddon and the machines took over, and we're kind of there.
2: Yeah,
1: it's only science fiction for so long.
2: Yeah.
1: Right? I mean, time and time again, we've found, you know, fiction doesn't stay fiction. And yeah, it's like the greatest threat to humanity, like existential threat to humanity since what?
2: I heard...
0: Well, and the reason, you know... Go ahead, Nancy, sorry.
2: I heard that they can put a weapon on an insect.
1: Yeah.
2: You heard that
1: a
2: one.
1: A little micro drone.
2: Yeah, and put, send them out and they can go blow up people.
1: Oh yeah, you could do that for a long time.
2: They
0: yeah, that was on 60 Minutes last night.
2: That's right. That's where I saw it. Man, warfare is awful. That's why we don't like the military. They're killing people.
1: That's why. That's their whole job.
2: It's murder. And that's you know,
0: job.
2: Thou shalt not kill.
1: Yeah. Period. Yeah. Unless it's war, because that's accepted biblically.
2: What is?
1: Death in war is biblically accepted, right? That's not immoral or unethical. When you kill somebody in a war, it's presumably because you have to, right? That's why the Bible doesn't include that as a part of the sin.
2: No, but it's against wars.
0: Because that Mahini put it out there is that that's an Israeli owned company that's proposing the geothermal.
1: Yeah.
0: You know, and the weird part is that I don't know if you heard. Yeah, I'm sure Auntie has, and I'm not sure about you, Lindsay. Francis Boyle.
2: No.
0: Professor out of University of Chicago.
2: Right.
0: He did this long dissertation and paper about and compared the Hawaii situation with the Palestinians.
1: Mm-hmm.
0: So we're seeing what they're doing with the Palestinians. Oh, we want those people on our island?
1: Oh, yeah.
0: Doing that kind of stuff?
1: Wow, fair point. Yeah, truly.
0: Right?
1: Truly.
0: We're going to plug the thing and it's going to blow up everybody. And we won't have anybody whining about they own the land anymore.
1: Right. Oh, and then they'll just move on in, yeah.
2: I remember one thing Francis Boyle was telling us, that we should form a provisional government.
1: I've heard that somewhere.
2: Yeah. But, you know, of course, everybody goes, oh, no, we don't want to be PGs. But no, but that is a national term that we could use. And in a good way.
0: Yeah.
2: For our purposes. For good purposes.
0: I know the guy, Boyle. Boyle was with a guy named Gary Dubin. Gary was the attorney general for Bumpy Guys. He was a big old school lawyer, you know, former Harvard professor, all this kind of stuff. And he's the one that proposed it. Because, you know, I used to talk to him extensively. And I kind of went, what? But, you know, now I realize it's a great idea because everything the PG did is illegal. So you do exactly what the PG did, and it's deemed illegal. And it means whatever the current government has done is illegal, right?
1: I like that.
0: Because, it was totally illegal what they did.
2: Yeah.
1: Yeah, use the precedent.
2: That's right.
0: And wait for them to go, well, that's never going to work. Well, okay, you're right. Then what's up with this? Right?
2: Yep,
0: you know, because the provisional government became the republic. The republic became the territory, and the territory became a state.
1: Mm-hmm.
0: If everything they did was illegal,
1: mm-hmm.
0: Mm-hmm. isn't everything their successors done illegal, mm-hmm. right?
2: Yeah.
0: You know, and that's like kind of went.
2: Let's talk more about this. I want to talk more about that.
1: Okay. Well, I'm glad you mentioned it because it's time to take a little break.
2: Okay.
1: Just a real, real short break. And then we'll do that.
2: We could play one song too.
1: Oh, sure. I got you. No problem.
2: Hawaii 75 or something.
1: Oh, okay. Hold on. Well, that takes extra time.
2: Is that okay?
1: That's a long one. Yeah, that's like a 7.5-er.
2: Not that long one.
1: No, you want the short one.
2: Yeah.
1: Okay, I got you. All right, you're tuned to... What? We're taking requests. What?
0: Hawaiian-style band, Living in a Sovereign Land.
2: Oh, yeah.
1: That's how we open the show. I like it. Okay. Stay tuned. You've got it on Kauai Community Radio. This is Living Sovereign with your host, Auntie Nani Rogers. Here is a message from our friends at the Friends of Kilauea Wildlife Refuges.
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0: Sovereign Land. Oh, brother Ears, I miss him, man. And thank you for that request, Ron. Here we go. That is our theme song. And yeah, we're trying to live sovereign as best we can. But our people are catching on now. And especially those that's learning how to live in Ahupua, self-governance way, following our traditional cultural-based way of living on the land. Right? Right, Ron?
1: Yeah. Yeah, well, and, you know, we've got one of those barter markets here every Friday in Kona, so...
0: Oh, yeah.
1: You know, it's cool to, you know...
0: Yeah.
1: Get to go in and get bring some oranges and get some whatever.
0: Yeah.
1: Super, you know, we need to... That's really part of it, is trying to find the way as rapidly as possible to get out of the political garbage and the legal garbage and get down to malama each other, right?
0: Yeah, that's food sovereignty. When you grow food and you get too much, you just go share them with the... You mahele. A lot of us, we just mahele. Free. Give them away. And
1: yeah, I was growing veggies and taking them...
0: Do bartering,
1: To the farmer's market and stuff, yep. So, you know, it's...
0: Yeah, I support all the farmer's markets around here. I do.
1: Yeah.
0: All the people that are selling food on the side of the road, I support them. They're so sovereign, self-sufficient, self-sustaining.
1: Totally.
0: Right. All those attributes of Ahupua'a living. You know, freedom. Freedom. So, okay. What do we want to talk about now? Where were we? You want me to say anything more about... significant information about the Space Force thing? Just a little bit. Okay. AI overview.
2: Oh, boy.
0: The most significant Space Force-related development linked to PMRF in 2024 was the November 1st activation of the Hawaii Air National Guard's 150th EM warfare, electromagnetic warfare squadron, operating as a geographical separated at PMRF on Kauai. The squadron is tasked with delivering offensive electronic combat efforts and space domain awareness to support theater and global military campaigns. Frack.
1: Does it say target on Kauai too?
2: Practically.
0: Well, it does say that Kauai has some space. I forget what it said. But we got the largest airspace, so that's why they pick us.
2: Oh, because of the international airspace thing?
0: Yeah.
2: Yeah, okay.
0: Electromagnetic Warfare Squadron, EWS.
2: Jesus
0: was
2: Christ.
0: Activated November 1st, 2024.
2: Oh, my God.
0: This unit represents a critical expansion of space-formed electronic warfare capabilities by the Department of the Air Force and the Space Force. Its mission is to deliver space domain awareness and offensive space control effects. And they are sharing this development with foreign countries. So anybody can...
1: Well, you notice that it's off... You know what the difference between offensive and defensive is, right?
0: Yeah.
1: I mean, and you know what that stuff does?
0: No.
1: It destroys electrical infrastructure.
0: Okay, that's how they shut us all down, huh?
2: Yeah.
1: Well,
2: and our brains.
1: They're not. It's not defending, right?
0: Mm.
1: It's being aggressive about that kind of stuff. So, you know,
0: making us a target.
1: Totally.
0: Yeah.
1: I mean, that's why, I wasn't being funny about, you know, that's the first thing they got to knock out.
0: Yeah.
1: If there's something, you know, I mean, who, you know, the Iran thing seems to be settled down, but that should have been a wake-up call for everybody. Right? And,
0: right.
1: You know, that kind of stuff. And because they've been using it. Because they can go and fly in and knock out the electricity in areas with that stuff. In right. battlefields. And they're,
0: don't they also have a way of controlling weather, too? With the cloud stuff?
1: No.
0: Oh, and the chemtrails and all that. And also, true. And they talk about the Lahaina fire.
1: That
0: believe it or not, I posted that story and I put, believe it or not, Ripley.
1: Yeah, you know, I mean, we have to be careful about going too far over the cliff, you know what I mean? Because there's stories about they're messing with the atmosphere, trying to kill all the humans. And, you know, I know why they're messing with the atmosphere. And they're not telling, you know, the governments of the world are doing that stuff. Is they're putting aluminum particles up there because of trying to cool down the earth.
0: Seeding the clouds?
1: Because of the global warming thing. No, they're putting this reflective stuff up in the upper atmosphere. That's what the chemtrails are, or like this aluminum stuff and other things.
0: But it falls.
1: The sun back out.
0: Well, it falls to earth, doesn't it? It's
2: surely.
1: Probably.
0: Yeah. Right. So it gets in our soil and
2: water.
1: I didn't say it was a good idea.
2: Well, I mean, they do seed clouds. I mean, that's a fact.
0: Yeah.
2: That's not speculative.
0: They control the weather.
2: I mean, they can. They have Yeah, and they do, surely. I mean, because if can.
0: Yeah.
2: And you have seen the footage from Iran after, I think, I wish I had formed this thought before I started talking about it. Because I can't articulate the name of the site that was destroyed. But moments after this, I think it was a storm seeding facility. Or a cloud seeding facility, excuse me. And as soon as it was destroyed, Iran got immense, like, floods. You got more rain, and it's allegedly been in a drought
0: for years,
2: for decades.
0: Yeah.
2: And so all of a sudden now it's getting, you've seen that, right, Ron? You think that's fake news? Or
1: well, you got it, you know, I mean, I'm not saying it is a rabbit hole, but I often get people try to pull me into a rabbit hole and try to figure out if something's real or not. One thing I know for sure, the state of Hawaii is an illegitimate government that shouldn't be recognized.
2: Period.
1: And that's probably big enough for me.
2: Yeah. Right? Fair enough. He didn't bite. Sorry.
1: And that, you know, and I think, you know, those are lawyers that said that in sworn declarations under the penalty of perjury. It's not something that came out of Ron's head.
2: Right.
0: Right.
1: And two of those lawyers that wrote that stuff for me and Uncle Sonny Pa'alua became judges.
0: Wow, they did.
1: Judge Robert Kim and Judge Peter Bresciani.
0: What about Judge Moon?
1: Warren Moon said, in light of the illegality of the overthrow, it's questionable whether the state of present governance system should be recognized. That was 1994, Auntie.
0: Oh, he's my pal.
1: Well, you don't know, it wasn't Moon. It was Judge Heen, sorry, Liko's uncle.
0: Oh, what? Heen.
2: H-E-E-N, yeah.
1: Heen,
0: right,
1: H-E-E-N.
0: Oh. I wonder how Liko is. Never heard from him for a while, but I'm sure they're doing okay, him and Lalania. Anybody on Oahu hearing my voice, call me up. 808.
2: She needs the coconut wireless report on Liko.
0: I want a coconut report. I want to talk to somebody on Oahu.
2: Yeah, we are broadcasting. We do broadcast on Oahu. If you're
0: tuned
2: in,
0: what is this call sign?
2: We are at 88.9 from Waikiki to Waianae.
0: Okay.
2: So we're on the west side.
0: 88.9. I'm going to tell my friends next time.
2: Yeah.
0: Listen to the radio.
1: Stirring up the west side.
0: Mm-hmm.
2: There's lots of...
1: The frontier.
2: Lots of noise happening outside of our studio today. Looks like they are building something.
0: They're clearing land.
2: Yeah.
0: Big machines.
2: You know what that means. Rent's going up. So we need our listeners more than ever to help support us financially. Please, if you're tuned in right now, please go to kkcr.org. It's encroaching.
0: Yes, it is encroaching
2: up on our little jungle shack. We've been up here in the jungle for 28 years,
0: mm-hmm.
2: and every month when we come up here, there's some significant
0: change.
2: Development
0: yeah.
2: Happening. They're definitely building more stuff up here. So.
0: Rent's what they already have. Tell them what they already have.
2: Oh, well, they it's built huge. Some... I don't know if we should talk about that too much, or at least we should abstain from making a judgment on it, given that they are our landlords. But they built some, in quotes, employee housing. And it's like everybody has a different story about who's staying there and what they're doing there. And it's just right down the hill from us. I mean, we could throw a rock at them, poor things. They probably hear us late at night.
0: We pass them every time we come in.
2: Yeah, but they look like young people, students, maybe interns working.
0: And they look like...
2: working at the one.
0: What you call those kind of crates?
2: Oh, yeah, they are... those are
0: containers.
2: They're
0: shipping containers.
2: Shipping containers. They made them all into little individual units,
0: mm-hmm.
2: and so that's what their employee housing is looking like down mm-hmm. here, and that's just upwind or from the what do we have down here, the septic, what is that? Stinkhole. I don't know
0: swampy.
2: Yeah, there's definitely a lot going on this property, which is why we've been able to stay here for so long.
0: Right.
2: But gradually, yeah, anyway.
0: And on the other side of us is the golf course.
2: Yeah, it's my way of subtly soliciting for donations.
1: Get a hold of Mackenzie, man.
2: Get a hold. Oh, yeah. I definitely have that written down, and I'm going to follow up on that for sure. You're listening to Living Sovereign on Kauai Community Radio. We have 10 minutes.
0: Okay. So for my closing remarks, I would like to thank all of the people that called in today. And thank you, Lindsay, for, of course, all your support. And I couldn't be here if it weren't for you. And and thank you, Ron, always my favorite co-host. Live sovereign, everybody. That's my word. Take care of each other. Love one another. And uplift everybody if you can, yeah? Elevate in feelings and in knowledge and in love one for another, in kindness and all those good stuff that gets you high. That's what we should share with everybody. Okay. So, Ron, what's your aloha speech?
1: My aloha speech is, and it's a bit of a plug, is people, you know, what the Hawaiian Law, we created the Hawaiian Law Foundation back in 1997.
0: Oh, yeah.
1: So without, you know, the evolution is, and the way we were dealing with things in the court was with aloha and objectively. And so what is happening now is, at least twice a month, pumping mm-hmm. out videos mm. that are objective.
0: Right.
1: You know, I'm not trying, you know.
0: I love it.
1: I sway people on the truth, right?
0: Yeah.
1: So, you know, getting, so people go to the Hawaiian Law Foundation Facebook page.
0: Yeah.
1: They can watch videos and hear why I say the things we do.
0: Mm-hmm.
1: And, you know, in the videos, you know, I mean, I'm getting, you know, I think the top one I've gotten in the past 12 months is 142,000 views on Facebook, which is kind of a big deal.
0: I love right? it.
1: So, and the ones that are getting the most views are about the real Hawaiian history, right? So,
0: yes, it is.
1: I did one a while back on the world that the Hawaiian Kingdom government was participating in world fairs and trade shows around the world in the 1860s on.
0: Yeah.
1: You know, so basically it trying to show how much advanced the Hawaiian people had become, right?
0: Right.
1: You know, and trying to strip, you know, there's obviously political implications, like I said, of saying, you know, for me to say the state of Hawaii legal government void from the beginning, but, you know, those are facts and truths that I can't twist, right?
0: Mm-hmm.
1: You know, because like I said, I didn't say it. That's a guy that was the head judge of Hawaii Island for 15 years.
0: Yeah,
1: right?
0: it's the Queen's words. You can't dispute.
1: And at the end of the day, it's the Queen's words.
0: It's the King.
1: You know, my closing
0: exactly.
1: Statement is,
0: I know.
1: Oni pa'a, okay?
0: Yes, brother.
1: You know, what do you need to hear?
0: Absolutely. Absolutely.
2: Yeah, yeah. What don't you understand about oni pa'a kako? Like, that's very
1: right,
2: cute. I like
1: right?
2: that.
1: I mean, right? And that was her monogram and her thing.
0: Yeah, it was. We're here for the Queen. We always will be. We revere and honor her. Always.
1: Always for the people.
0: Always right? for the people. That's why. You're right. She did. She would give her life for her people. She would have. Yeah.
1: She lived till like she was in her 80s too, I think.
0: Mm-hmm.
1: And she fought all the way towards the end. So.
0: Right.
1: And not.
0: She
1: not
0: lived
1: being
0: a long
1: mean,
0: life. Yeah. She did.
1: Right.
0: Right. All
1: not
0: right.
1: Like the others.
0: Right.
1: So folks, pay attention to the Hawaiian Law Foundation Facebook page. And
0: yes, please.
1: See what you think. You know what I mean?
0: Right. Go to
1: comment,
0: Facebook.
1: Share.
0: Hawaiian.
1: Go to Facebook.
0: Hawaiian, Hawaiian Law Foundation.
1: The Hawaiian Law Foundation. And, you know, because the thing that's changed is all this stuff has been hidden around up till starting about 2000,
0: mm-hmm.
1: the internet started going wild and giving us access to things that people never knew existed.
0: Right.
1: Right, all the Hawaiian Kingdom law.
0: That's true.
1: The foreign relation records.
0: I didn't know until the 1990s or around that time when I got involved in government restoration of nation work, I guess you could call it. I was in the middle of it. It was the Renaissance. The language was getting...
1: Totally.
0: Yeah, the languages was in the schools. And I was into hula all the way. Hula and playing ukulele
1: right.
0: and entertaining, making music and learning my culture.
1: Right, and that's the foundation, right?
0: So, that is cultural based and spiritually led. That's what I always tell my folks.
1: Spiritually led is a very strong and powerful statement.
0: And culturally based, right. And aloha all the way. Aloha precede
1: all
0: everything you do.
1: Right?
0: Your words and wherever you are. Always aloha should precede everything you do. I tell myself that every day. Sometimes I forget.
1: Right? Well, when you live it, it's kind of hard because you don't want to forget because you might not be living anymore.
2: Nice.
0: Sometimes I get mad and I learn that, you know, no use get angry. You're not going to get anywhere with anger.
1: It doesn't do.
0: No.
1: Yeah,
0: I learned that one early, man, when I first started because I was yelling and screaming and stomping and, you know, they're dragging me out the door. Screaming and yelling.
1: Been there, done that.
0: Because I was
1: right?
0: I was so pissed off when I heard about what happened to our queen,
1: right?
0: to our government, and what they're doing to our people, suppressing us,
1: and
0: taking away our rights, taking away our freedoms. I mean,
1: well, they're not
0: genocide,
1: genocide,
0: all that.
1: They're not taking them away. They've been hiding them.
0: They're hiding them. Yeah.
2: I like that, Ron. I like that, because nobody can take them.
0: No.
2: I like that a lot.
0: Yeah.
1: Right.
0: Right.
1: Yeah, you know, I mean, I always jack people about, they stole our land. No, they're stealing
0: Is there still?
1: Land.
2: Yeah, right. I like
0: stealing.
2: That a lot.
0: Yeah. I know.
1: It's still in motion, right?
0: Yeah it is
1: over,
0: happening.
1: You know,
2: love that.
0: It's happening. Okay, so Fare thee well. Take care, everyone. Love you.
1: Bye, Don.
0: Love one another.
1: Thank you for doing this.
2: Thank you, Ron, Lindsay, for your support.
1: You're the rock, baby.
2: Well, I don't know. Thanks to Pacific Media Group for letting me come in on Monday. it's Living Sovereign on Kauai Community Radio. Sorry, Ron, what's that?
1: I would say go become best friends with Lindsay Scott. I mean, Mackenzie Scott.
2: That's the plan. Yeah,
1: Lindsay,
2: yeah,
1: we'll Mackenzie, do. You know, you See? Guys are already halfway there.
2: We're already best friends. Yeah, I can feel it.
0: All right.
1: Beautiful human.
2: All right. Thanks so much, Ron. We'll see you next month, first Monday of every month here on Kauai Community Radio.
0: Yep.
1: Yep. Nancy and I will be scrambling in the morning.
2: Yeah.
0: A 2-hour chat on the phone before I get down here. Thanks so much, Ron. Thank you again
1: You're
0: to
1: welcome.
0: All the callers. Thank you, Emma. And that's all, yeah. Okay. Go ahead, 2 callers.
2: Yes.
0: Oh, yeah. Better than none.
2: No, it's 2 callers is great. I can manage 2 callers. All right, gotta go.
0: All right, gotta go.
1: Aloha, aloha, malama pono. Aloha, mahalo.

Here we go. Like I said before, there are times when things don't lay the way they're supposed to lay. But regardless, you're supposed to hold your head up high and walk tall. 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
1: 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And mahalo nui to Cannonball Adderley and his quintet for the intro you just heard. If you're a regular listener, you know that I often start A World of Jazz with music by someone whose birthday it is. Not tonight, though. We're going to enjoy the music of trumpeter, composer, and the current artistic director of jazz at Lincoln Center, Wynton Marsalis. At last count, Marsalis had landed 9 Grammy Awards and the Pulitzer Prize for Music for his 1987 oratorio, Blood on the Fields. His late father, jazz pianist Ellis Marsalis, named him after Wynton Kelly, who was Miles Davis's pianist after Red Garland, after Miles signed with Columbia, and before Miles brought in Bill Evans. He's been scuffed up occasionally by other jazz musicians for his focus on straight-ahead jazz, but he's responded by saying, "You can't enter a battle and expect not to get hurt." At any rate, we're going to kick off this tonight with a recording by Wynton and his family, including Father Ellis on piano, brothers Branford on sax, Delfeo on trombone, and Jason on drums, doing Winging at the Haven from their 2003 Marsalis recording, A Jazz Celebration. Then we'll hear Wynton and Branford doing Thelonious Monk's tune, Think of One, from the 1983 Sony recording of the same name. This features Kenny Kirkland on piano, Phil Buller on bass, and Jeff Tain Watts on drums.

Next up, I've got a tune by Herbie Hancock, Eye of the Hurricane, and we're going to hear it from Herbie on piano, Wynton Marsalis on trumpet, Ron Carter on bass, and Tony Williams on drums. That sounds like one of Miles Davis's quintets without Miles. Anyway, this is from the 1982 Sony CBS release Quartet by Herbie Hancock, and after that, we'll hear Marsalis on trumpet, Marcus Roberts on piano, Robert Leslie Hunt III on bass, and Jeff Tane Watts again on drums. They'll be doing the classic tune Cherokee from the 1987 Columbia release Marsalis Standard Time Volume 1.

0: You're listening to World of Jazz on KKCR Hanle, KAQA Kilauea. This is one of a pair of jazz programs you can hear alternating on KKCR Monday nights from 6 to 8. Next week, you can tune in again at 6 for Richard Fernandez and Sunset Jazz. We also have a related show from 6 to 8 on Tuesday nights, so you can tune in tomorrow evening and enjoy Basilando y Bailando.
1: Aloha mai kako. Today's Hawaiian moon phase is Mahealani. 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On the kai, excellent fishing can be expected today. The tides are low in the late morning and late evening, which makes shoreline fishing easy. Look for moi, anai, and redfish.
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0: Marcellus was born and raised in New Orleans, and while he doesn't mention Sidney Bechet as an influence, I think he owes a lot to him. We're going to hear Bechet's Fantasy, featuring Wynton Marcellus on trumpet, Wycliffe Gordon on trombone, Victor Goines on tenor sax, B-flat and E-flat clarinet, Bob Wilbur on saxes, Oliver Frank on soprano sax, Dan Nimmer on piano, Carlos Enriquez on bass, and Ali Jackson on drums from the 2009 performance at Jazz and Marciac. Then we'll hear another Bechet tune from the same group and same performance, Cakewalkin' Babies from Home, with an introduction from Wynton.

Now we're going to play something that Sidney Bechet recorded very early with the great Louis Armstrong. Two of them played together on this piece. It's entitled Cakewalking Babies from Home. And the cakewalk was a type of dance that was invented in America, the Afro-American dance after the ending of slavery. And this is a commentary on how great these cakewalkers are, and you will never beat them unless you cheat them. So we hope you enjoy this singing too.

Marsalis has been leading jazz at Lincoln Center in New York City since the late 80s. For jazz group, the Jazz at Lincoln Center Orchestra has kept an unusually consistent roster of musicians. Earlier this year, Marsalis announced plans to step down and identify the next generation of leadership. Okay, now that I've mentioned Jazz at Lincoln Center Orchestra, we're going to hear from them for the next few minutes. I've got two tracks from the 2020 Blue Engine release, JLCO Plays Bird at 100. The first is Parker's Mood, and we'll follow that with Shaw Nuff, written by Dizzy Gillespie and Charlie Parker. On this recording, the JLCO includes Wynton Marsalis on trumpet, Sherman Irby and Ted Nash on alto sax, Victor Goines and Walter Blanding on tenor sax, Paul Medzella on baritone sax, Dan Nimmer piano, Carlos Enriquez bass, and Obed Calveri on drums.

Next, we're going to hear the Jazz and Lincoln Center Orchestra performing the music of Thelonious Monk. We'll start with Well You Needn't, arranged by Sherman Irby, and we'll follow that with Ask Me Now, featuring Chick Corea on piano with the Jazz and Lincoln Center Orchestra.

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0: 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We're going to start off this second hour with a medley of tunes by Herbie Hancock and Carlos Santana from the 2020 Hi-Hat release, Live Under the Sky 1981. We're going to hear Watermelon Man and Evil Ways with Herbie Hancock on keyboards, Carlos Santana on guitar, with Marsalis on trumpet, Ron Carter on bass, Tony Williams on drums, and percussion by Armando Peraza, Orestes Villato, and Raul Racot.

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0: We're going to continue with Boplicity, written by Gil Evans and Cleo Henry. Cleo was an alias that Miles Davis used, and performed by the Jazz at Lincoln Center Orchestra from the concert The Music of Miles Davis. Then we're going to hear the Wynton Marsalis Quartet with Marsalis on trumpet, Marcus Roberts on piano, Bob Hunt on bass, and Jeff Tane Watts on drums, doing John Coltrane's classic Giant Steps.

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You'll be stoked. That's Rad on the Rock, 8 to 10 o'clock, Monday.

Okay, as we close in on the end of this episode of A World of Jazz, we're going to hear the Jelly Roll Morton classic King Porter Stomp with Wynton Marsalis on trumpet, Marcus Roberts on piano. Then we'll hear again from the 2009 Jazz at Marshack concert, a tune written by Wooden Joe Nicholas called The Way I Ride, and it's performed by Wynton Marsalis on trumpet, Wycliffe Gordon on trombone, Bob Wilbur on saxes, Victor Goines on tenor sax, B-flat and E-flat clarinet, Oliver Frank on soprano sax, Dan Nimmer on piano, Carlos Enriquez on bass, and Allie Jackson on drums.

Mahalo nui for tuning in tonight. We're going to wind up tonight's A World of Jazz with Wynton Marsalis and Eric Clapton, and a tune called Kidman Blues. Tune in again at 6 next Monday evening for Sunset Jazz with Richard Fernandez. Stay tuned for Rat on the Rock, and I'll see you again in 2 weeks. Aloha.

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0: And again, big mahalo goes out to Fish Bar Deli and Wainiha Country Market for supporting Kauai Community Radio. Yeah, big mahalo to everyone who was supporting the Grateful Dead Marathon. And huge success. Big shout out to everyone who was involved. And what are you going to say, man? Dead ahead. This show is all about surf, blues, and rock. Thanks for tuning in. And we're going to get to it with Tiki Aki Orchestra doing Makaha.

0: The big man from Chicago. Detroit. Excuse me. Yeah, Detroit. Larry McRae. Blues is my business. Red Hot Chili Peppers before that, Give It Away. Blue Stingrays, Brave New World, Walter Trout, Ride Till I'm Satisfied, Led Zeppelin, Heartbreaker, Fleetwood Mac, Rattlesnake Shake, and started with the Tikiaki Orchestra doing Ma Kaha. This is KKCR. Thanks for tuning in, and this is the Hawaiian Word of the Day.
1: Aloha. Today's Hawaiian Word of the Day is Ho'omaka. Ho'omaka means to begin, start, initiate, commence. E ho'omaka kako I ka papahana o ka hua olelo o ka la. Let's begin the Hawaiian Word of the Day project.
2: KKCR's Hawaiian Word of the Day is brought to you by the Ama Olukai Foundation.
0: Okay, ho'omaka. And we are going to ho'omaka our way right into this next set. Thanks for tuning in. Surf, blues, and rock.

0: The Eliminators, Sonic Blue. What a cool, cool song. Nirvana before that, Come As You Are, Cream, White Room, Molly Hatchet, Flirting With Disaster, The Clash, Rock the Casbah, and started with the Reverend, Billy F. Gibbons, Missing Your Kissing. And yeah, big mahalo goes out to the Red Cross for providing us with this public service announcement.
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0: And again, big mahalo to the Red Cross for providing that public service announcement to KKCR. And that's what you're listening to, KKCR, in beautiful Hanalei. Surf, blues, and rock, that's what this show's all about. Have you ever heard Nick Moss? Sure you have.

Jimi Hendrix and the Experience. Manic Depression, not me. Jay Giles Band before that. Wait, The Who, Shaking All Over. Nick Moss, The High Cost of Low Living. Ain't that the truth? And yeah, that's about it for me. I'll be back next Monday night, 8 to 10 o'clock, with more surf, blues, and rock. Thanks for tuning in to KKCR and making KKCR part of your day or evening or whatever it is, wherever you are, whatever time is there. Be safe, drive safe, live aloha, and until next week, ahoy ho!

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1: Aloha mai kākou. Today's Hawaiian moon phase is Mahealani. It is the 16th moon of the Hawaiian lunar month. It is an optimum day for planting mai'a or bananas, for they will grow large and plentiful. Everything, including taro, gourds, yams, and flowers, are energized by the moon. On the kai, excellent fishing can be expected today. The tides are low in the late morning and late evening, which makes shoreline fishing easy. Look for moi, anai, and redfish.
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That's silly. But it is. That's all I listen to.

gonna work on that cane early in the morning, gonna work on that cane. I'm gonna burn that cane early in the morning, gonna burn that cane. I'm gonna harvest that cane early in the morning, gonna harvest that cane. I'm gonna burn that cane early in the morning, gonna burn that cane. Early, early in the morning, I'm gonna work, cause I work that way. Early, early in the morning, I'm gonna work till the break of day.

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1: Aloha. O ke oni a kakaris kou inoa. 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

what they're gonna do, see, what the plan is, see, we want you to make plenty noise. Act crazy. This is crazy time. From here on out, we want you to act crazy. Because you might be on the album.

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0: Is Travis still here?
1: Yeah.
0: Ladies and gentlemen, we'd like to welcome this guy over there.
1: Wait, you're not gonna ask him for come up, eh?
0: No.
1: Oh, good thing, boy.
0: We just want to acknowledge him because he is a DJ. Back, well, when he gets a job, he's not working on the streets. He's working in the clubs. You can find him on Hotel Street walking ladies.
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2: Aloha kako, o alala ko uinoa. Hi everybody, my name is Alala. It's makahiki o na manunahele, and I'm glad to celebrate this Year of the Forest Birds with all of you. 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I'm so excited to return to the forest soon. If you want to know more about me, check out dlnr.hawaii.gov/manu.

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Nakikinig ka sa KKCR Hanalei, KAQA Kilauea. 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
1: After years of planning, a beautiful new mosaic mural has been installed at Kilauea Point National Wildlife Refuge. Ka Pai Aina o Hawaiʻine is a culturally centered educational program and community-created mosaic that was developed through a collaboration between the Garden Island Arts Council, artist Kathleen Ho, Kumuhula Keholani Kukua, Kilauea Point National Wildlife Refuge, Friends of Kauai Wildlife Refuges, and the hands and generosity of many community members. The 80-foot by 4-foot mosaic depicts the topography of the Hawaiian archipelago from Kure Atoll to Hawaii Island, including the still-submerged seamount Kamehameha Kanaloa. The installation shares the geographic and cultural story of this lay of islands and atolls, how the high Hawaiian islands fit within this long story, and how protected lands and waters continue to serve as a refuge for a variety of native Hawaiian wildlife species. The mosaic was created through a series of community workshops in which Kat Ho shared her intention for the project and facilitated the creation of this masterpiece, while Kumu Kehau shared mo'olelo and cultural trainings. Plan a visit soon to enjoy this special treat and learn more at www.kauairefuges.org.
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2: Velina, it is fitting to launch our brand new Hawaiian Word of the Day project by featuring words that make up the acronym of Aloha from the Law of the Aloha Spirit. 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E ho ike mai ka akahai kako, show and express sincere kindness to everyone.
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2: 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The New Gaia Restaurant in Haena features Alan Thomas from 6 to 8. On our east side, there's a local Hawaiian contemporary music performance at 5 o'clock at the Coconut Marketplace Shopping Center in Waipoli. 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Cafe Portofino next to Duke's in Na Wili Wili features Lurleen Leigh Fernandez from 6 to 8. Duke's Barefoot Bar at the Royal Celesta Hotel in Lihue features Loki Sasso from 6 to 8. The Lava Lava Beach Club at the Kauai Shores Hotel in Kapa'a features Scott Kay. The Nepali Brewing Company in Kapa'a features John Mahi and O'Eevee from 6 to 8. Hualani's at the Timbers Resort in Lihue features Sheldon Espina from 8 to 9. On the South Shore, the Koloa Food Trucks features Kyle LeBench from 12 to 2. And then Koakea in Poipu features Kyle LeBench from 5 to 6. Keoki's Paradise Restaurant and Bar in Poipu features Chico from 5 to 8:30 in the dining room. The Kauai Island Brewery at the Port Allen Marina in Ale Ale features Nick Castillo, Frank Cruz, and Dave Parsons from 5 to 7. And on our west side, the Saddle Room at Wrangler Steakhouse in Waimea features Kahalau Leoki from 6 to 8. Mahalo Nui Loa. Have a great Hawaiian day.
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4: Aloha, today's Hawaiian moon phase is Kulu. 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Currents run strong. Kulu means to drip, leak, trickle, to flow as tears, a teardrop. 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
5: 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A normal season typically sees 4 to 5 named storms total. 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

0: Hi, this is Maceo Parker. Right, I play saxophone. And I'm very, very glad you are listening to KKCR Honolulu, KAQA Kilauea, Kauai Community Radio. All right. Hi, this is Maceo Parker. Right, I play saxophone. And I'm very, very glad you are listening to KKCR Honolulu, KAQA Kilauea, Kauai Community Radio. All right.
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1: After years of planning, a beautiful new mosaic mural has been installed at Kilauea Point National Wildlife Refuge. Ka Pai Aina o Hawaiʻi is a culturally centered educational program and community-created mosaic that was developed through a collaboration between the Garden Island Arts Council, artist Kathleen Ho, Kumuhula Keholani Kukua, Kilauea Point National Wildlife Refuge, Friends of Kauai Wildlife Refuges, and the hands and generosity of many community members. The 80-foot by 4-foot mosaic depicts the topography of the Hawaiian archipelago from Kure Atoll to Hawaii Island, including the still-submerged seamount Kamehua Kanaloa. The installation shares the geographic and cultural story of this lay of islands and atolls, how the high Hawaiian islands fit within this long story, and how protected lands and waters continue to serve as a refuge for a variety of native Hawaiian wildlife species. The mosaic was created through a series of community workshops in which Kat Ho shared her intention for the project and facilitated the creation of this masterpiece, while Kumu Kehau shared mo'olelo and cultural trainings. Plan a visit soon to enjoy this special treat and learn more at www.kauairefuges.org.

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3: 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The New Gaia Restaurant in Haena features Alan Thomas from 6 to 8. 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Cafe Portofino next to Duke's in Na Willy Willy features Lurleen Leigh Fernandez from 6 to 8. Duke's Barefoot Bar at the Royal Celesta Hotel in Lihue features Loki Sasso from 6 to 8. The Lava Lava Beach Club at the Kauai Shores Hotel in Kapa'a features Scott Kay. The Nepali Brewing Company in Kapa'a features John Mahi and O'Evie from 6 to 8. Hualani's at the Timbers Resort in Lihue features Sheldon Espina from 8 to 9. On the South Shore, the Koloa Food Trucks features Kyle LeBenz from 12 to 2. And then Koakea in Poipu features Kyle LeBenz from 5 to 6. Keoki's Paradise Restaurant and Bar in Poipu features Chico from 5 to 8:30 in the dining room. The Kauai Island Brewery at the Port Allen Marina in Ale'ale features Nick Castillo, Frank Cruz, and Dave Parsons from 5 to 7. And on our west side, the Saddle Room at Wrangler Steakhouse in Waimea features Kahalau Leoki from 6 to 8. Mahalo Nui Loa. Have a great Hawaiian day.
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0: That's Roger Waters performing We Shall Overcome, accompanied by a young Alexander Rowatin on cello in the Democracy Now! Studio years ago. This is Democracy Now!, democracynow.org. I'm Amy Goodman with Juan Gonzalez. We end today's show with journalist, author, scholar Stephen Thrasher, formerly the inaugural chair of social justice in reporting at the Medill School of Journalism at Northwestern University in Chicago. But in 2024, after students set up a Palestine solidarity encampment to protest the Gaza genocide, Thrasher linked arms with other faculty to stop police from violently evicting the students. He ended up brutalized himself. The university then filed criminal charges against Thrasher, which were later dismissed. But the next 2 years of Thrasher's classes were canceled and he was denied tenure. He told Democracy Now! At the time, "What they don't like is that I'm now applying the same social justice journalism principles that I've applied to race and that I've applied to LGBTQ people, to COVID and HIV, that I was now applying those to Palestine," he said. Stephen Thrasher is the author of the award-winning book, The Viral Underclass, The Human Toll When Inequality and Disease Collide. He's now out with a new book titled The Overseer Class, A Manifesto, in which he explores, quote, a phenomenon in which people from marginalized populations amass power not by uplifting people from the communities they come from, but by collectively cracking the skulls of their own. Stephen Thrasher's here in New York to present a film series he programmed, inspired by his book called Black Cops, Spies, and Overseers. The series will play at the Bam Rose Cinemas in Brooklyn starting June 5th. Stephen Thrasher, welcome to Democracy Now! How does your own experience link to your new book?
1: I have been reporting on police violence for many years. The first time I was on Democracy Now!, I was talking about the NYPD. And I saw, when I was reporting in Ferguson, a dynamic that I have seen many times of a white police officer either beating or killing a black person. And I noticed that as America grew more structurally critical of policing, that I was seeing a figure of black cops over and over again, that black cops were appearing in movies, that I was seeing them as talking heads on CNN and MSNBC, and of course running for many political offices, Joe Biden choosing two black women prosecutors as his, on his final list before choosing Kamala Harris. And so I started thinking about the ways that black cops are kind of rehabilitating police departments, as are women cops and LGBTQ cops, as Americans were more critical of what policing did and how violent it inherently is, the more often these people were dispatched. And those are the people who I call overseers, the ones who rule between the ruling class and the working class.
2: But Steve, isn't this essentially a historical problem that has existed not just in the U.S. but in other countries? I think of apartheid South Africa, when many of the troops of the South African minority white regime were themselves black and were put to repress their own people, or even in many parts of Nazi occupied Germany, where the actual delivering the repression in these various countries were from those countries, even though the Nazis were the occupiers?
1: Well, that's really an important point, Juan. And I got to travel through Africa, through South Africa and Uganda in the fall. And it was interesting hearing people say, why do you in America even think that there would be an alliance between black cops and black people? Because everybody here is black. And so they don't think of a racial container of solidarity that we often think about here. In South Africa, when I was visiting Prison 4, which is where Mandela was briefly kept before going to Robben Island, Gandhi was also kept there. The tour guide did explain to me that the white guards would walk along the top of the the perimeter, but it would be black guards who would be sent onto the yard to do the more intimate policing. And you're right to bring up the case of capos in the concentration camps, who were people who collaborated with the Nazis. And I'm thinking historically too on this. I'm thinking back to when overseers were literally the people who worked on plantations and made sure that enslaved workers worked as hard as they possibly could on behalf of the master. That person was usually white, but they were sometimes black. And the white overseers often had black drivers who worked with them. And those were the people that the master exploited, the close kinship, the relationship, to try to get a more intimate level of surveillance and to try to get more work and more value out of what they were doing.
2: And you posted during the Gaza campus protest at Columbia University, you said going to see Columbia University's first Arab president, work with New York City's black cop mayor, Eric Adams, and with the NYPD's first Latino chief, Edward Caban, to arrest as many diverse students as possible. You talk about this first narrative and this individualistic view of how achievement occurs in America. Could you elaborate on that?
1: Yeah. So what I found in college campuses was that we diversify the disciplinarian apparatus and nothing else. So I saw that at Columbia when I was beaten up at Northwestern. It was the black chief of police who manhandled me personally. And then I started thinking about how I'd seen black cops, chief cops at the University of Chicago, at Northwestern, at NYU, at Columbia. I looked at 22 schools I'd reported on. 19 had a black chief of police. And just looking at those 19 schools, to create sort of a control for the variable, they had 100% black cops at those 19 schools. They only had about 5% black students, 6% black faculty. So what I saw was that often chiefs of police, deans, middle managers, people with positions of some power, they're often diversified in this way, and those are the people dispatched as overseers, but they're not there to help people like them. They're really there to crack their skulls. And I certainly saw that's an exploitation of identity. It's Gay Pride Month right now. I could have an affinity with someone like Karine Jean-Pierre, who hailed herself as the first LGBTQ press secretary. But she was also the face of the genocide of Gaza. And she's been going out in kind of a press rehabilitation tour right now, trying to get back in people's good graces. And the overseer dynamic makes it so that we are supposed to feel an affinity with someone like her because she's the first to do this. But we could have a sense of affinity with LGBTQ people in Gaza, with LGBTQ people in Iran, with LGBTQ people in any of the countries that have been bombed by the United States. And people in those positions try to elide and obscure the horizontal connection we have to people we could feel solidarity with, and instead want us to feel it for this first person who's often suppressing the group that we're from.
0: We just have a minute, then we're going to do a post-show, Stephen Thrasher. But you, in fact, applied to be a New York police officer back in 2003. Can you talk about what led you to consider that and your motivations to write this book?
1: I'm prepared to get canceled for that. But I also want to show people that you can change over time. The reason I applied was because I needed a job. I'd gone to film school. I had a lot of student debt. I wasn't getting media work. I'd previously applied to be a teaching fellow. I didn't get that. And so I applied for this job. And I think when we are critical of the fact that a majority of ICE agents are Latino, we also have to wrestle with the fact that ICE is the major hiring program of the federal government right now. And so we need to give people options for things they can do for a living and not just rely on individual moral decisions for how to deal with these systemic problems.
0: And in the last 10 seconds, DEI, the Trump administration's attack on it and your thoughts on it?
1: I make a critique of DEI that's different from the Trump administration's. I think DEI doesn't go far enough. What the Trump administration is doing is racist.
0: We're going to talk more about this in our post-show conversation, which folks can get at democracynow.org. Stephen Thrasher, author of the new book, The Overseer Class, A Manifesto. He's in New York to present a film series inspired by his book called Black Cops, Spies, and Overseers. It's at the Bam Rose Cinemas in Brooklyn starting June 5th. We'll talk about that in the post-show as well. That does it for our show. I'll be speaking after the showing of Steal the Story, Please at IFC on Thursday, June 4th, along with the film's director at 6:30. On Friday, I'll be in Tampa. We'll be celebrating WMNF and the screening at Sunray Cinema. And on Saturday and Sunday at the O Cinema in Miami. You can get details at democracynow.org. I'm Amy Goodman with Juan Gonzalez for another edition of Democracy Now!
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7: Aloha. 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Powerful north and west swells bring strong rip currents, shifting sandbars, and heavy shore breaks. 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
4: 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Here we go with some brand new Strangia Miller from Jamaica. This is his new track called Herbalist.

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Me love.

0: one of my new favorite artists in reggae music, Ziggy Ricardo, right there with Boom Meditation, Island Roots, playing all Jamaican reggae today. All stuff that other outlets won't play, a little more obscure, brand new. Right now, it's the sounds of Samri I and Kez Namni, the Grammy-winning artist out of Jamaica. Here we go. It's called Warning.
1: Samri and Kez Namni.

0: I want to say huge thank you. You just heard the new sounds of Ja Lil right there with his track called Memories. And it's community radio here, and we are live. We just made 1 hour of some of the very best releases coming out of Jamaica. Lots of new, more obscure in your reggae, typical reggae outlets that you're listening to reggae, which isn't from Jamaica. We play a little more obscure, more authentic sound of reggae music that actually comes from where it came from, Jamaica, the cornerstone, the center, the source of reggae music is Jamaica. And we cover that here 2 hours on Tuesday. We just made our first hour. And I want to say huge thank you to all our online listeners out there. We got lots of online. La Grande's tuning in. Austin out there. Wilmington, Round Rock, El Monte, Vancouver. We got Dearborn and Oxnard, Fremont, Carson, Ann Arbor. We got Reading, Cambridge, San Diego, international flags in Brazil, Germany, Japan, Iran, Canada. Let's see. Yeah, give thanks for everybody through the Hawaiian Islands tunin' in. It's KKCR Hanalei, KAQA Kilauea, K224 CQ Anahola, K205 FM Honolulu today, and streaming live here at kkcr.org online or a free KKCR app. Huge thank you to everyone who participated in our fun drive we had on Saturday. We did a Grateful Dead marathon on Saturday, and we did really well. 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
0: Thank you for supporting, listening, and being a part of KKCR Ohana. 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

0: That's right. Keep it locked here for the Ultra Crepidarian Traveling Variety Show with ya and the gang of marauders that always infiltrate the station around this time.
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2: 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The cook in the kitchen and the duchess, too. The dormouse and the teapot and the mad hatter, too. How do you do?
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